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4: ABC News, I'm Dave Packer. An escalating trade war with our closest neighbor could send prices even higher for American consumers. The U.S. imposing 50% tariffs on about $20 billion worth of Canadian goods after trade negotiations broke down last night. British Columbia Premier David Eby says it's a matter of trust.
5: It is clear that the current U.S. administration cannot be trusted. You just can't trust Trump. Even if an agreement had been signed, how long would it have lasted?
4: A Texas judge today denied a defense request to grant Carmelo Anthony a new trial. The judge heard testimony this week after the teen was convicted and sentenced to 35 years in prison for

0: Oh yeah, some good Rocky stuff from Survivor with Chaz Mixon. Tayo Cruz and Journey still to go in a little bit. Here's Alanis Morissette.
1: I had no choice but to hear you. You stated your case time and again.

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0: and Sugar Ray right there, and I'm Chaz Mix. I've got Bruno Mars coming up in a little bit, and Rick Astley, too. He's next.
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7: The Bulldog Mountain Weather.
8: Partly cloudy skies with fog in spots tonight with a chance of thunderstorms. Lows dip down to about 62. Daytime highs approaching 82 with fog in spots early tomorrow. Sunshine mixed with clouds at times. Partly cloudy skies tomorrow night. Lows dip down to about 57. That's your TVS Cable Bulldog Mountain Forecast. I'm meteorologist Paul Frombly. Right now, it's 72 degrees.

0: Hello, Letcher County. We are back here at Shelby Valley High School over Blakewater. 2.5 hour rain, lightning delay.
1: Yeah, I don't know. I think I lost track of time there.
0: I have. Bear with us, folks. We're going to, we packed everything up. The internet was out in Letcher County 20 minutes ago. It comes back. Jamie Trent returns to the station. We're back on the air.
1: God bless you.
0: Yes. What an effort that young man has made. We're going to bring you this second half of the Cougars and the Johnson County Central Golden Eagles. We were at halftime when the monsoon hit.
1: The monsoon and the wind and the lightning and all this and that and us.
0: I'm out of breath from hustling back. They're getting ready to set the kick. Cougars will receive. They'll be going right from left on the dial. Here's an onside kick. It bounces. Looks like the Cougars got on it.
1: Oh, no.
0: Right at the 49-yard line of Johnson Central. So they come out after 2.5 hours. And I love the call, man.
1: Absolutely.
0: They try an onside kick. And Cougars threw a scrum, come up with it. So they'll have the ball now. They're putting it back on the Cougars' side, the 50. So it's going to be first down Cougars. The score is 7-6, Johnson Central. 2.5 hour rain delay. I don't even know if we're all the same people.
1: I don't know.
0: Cougars will have it first possession. Three split out to the right, one to the left, being Jet Outlaw. Single back. Looks like Gunner's changing the call. He takes the snap. They pressure him out of the pocket. He gets right back to the line of scrimmage. Yeah. Be no gain. They brought the pressure that time.
1: Yeah, they sure did. They, man, that pocket collapsed, and then it collapsed right on top of Gunner. Thankfully, he almost made it back to the line of scrimmage. Pretty much did.
0: Yeah, just right at it. So it's going to be second down, and let's call it 10 and a half.
1: Yeah.
0: Same formation, three to the right, one to the left. He's looking at Outlaw on the sideline. He catches it, steps out of bounds.
1: Nice play.
0: He gets inside the.
1: Oh, Lord, we were further
0: than
1: that.
0: Yeah, that's a bad spot for the Cougars.
1: Now, God.
0: Outlaw caught it on about the 44, just peeled out of bounds, and they spot it back on the other side of the 45-yard line, about 45 and a half. Brings up third down, and let's call it 5. Again, same formation. 3 to the right, 2 to the left, empty backfield this time. If you're listening, call your buddies and tell them we're back on the air.
1: Good.
0: Gunner's got time.
1: Here.
0: He throws it down the sideline. Oh, he's got a receiver. It's incomplete.
1: Man, that was.
0: I don't know. If, it looked like early contact to me, Blake.
1: I'm telling you, it was.
0: Yeah,
1: he was right there. I mean, that one could go either way. Of course, we would like it to go in the favor of us. But, man, that was almost instantaneous.
0: Yeah, he had a step and a half on him when Gunner let the ball go. He turns to catch it. And
1: I think that was Drake Wright. Man, that would have been a heck of a play.
0: Yeah, he was drilled by the time the ball got there. Anyway, it's fourth down. Cougars are going to punt from the Johnson County 45-yard line. Here's a punt off to the right side. Gets inside the 20, takes a Cougar row inside the 10. It'll be down there about the 9.
1: Heck of a punt.
0: Very nice punt.
1: Heck of a punt by the freshman. Nope, that's theirs. Listen, folks.
0: We're a little discombobulated in the old broadcast.
1: Jaden Gibson. Heck of a punt. Pins him inside the 10.
0: We've gained rosters. We've lost rosters. We had packed up the gear, ready to go home. Had decided there was no internet in Whitesburg.
1: Yeah.
0: It comes back on. Jamie Trent, we call him at home. He goes back to the station. Here we are. Here's the first down for Johnson Central handoff. He's got room out across the 20.
1: Tripped up by Wisnet there.
0: Well, a gain of about 10.
1: Cuts back across the field to get that.
0: Yeah, for the long layoff, that's going to be a first down. That kid there was full speed, wasn't he?
1: Yeah, yeah, Trigg may have saved a touchdown there.
0: Yeah, he was one more step and he was off to the races. It's going to be first down, full house backfield. Here's the snap. Hands it to the last man through. He gets hit in the backfield.
1: Good,
0: brought down. Nice job that time of the right side of the Cougar defense.
1: That's Braxton Banks with a nice tackle there.
0: He does spin forward for a couple yards. I believe it was hit well behind the line.
1: He took it head on.
0: Oh.
1: Took it head on. That was a good tackle.
0: Again, Blake thought to bring this fan has been...
1: It's been monumental to her.
0: It takes a set, right one notch behind the car to get over here. The fan is one notch behind Valuable and his car. Here's a handoff dancing in the backfield. Gets through the line. Gets a little more than he should have through traffic. Gets close to the first down.
1: Morgan Reynolds making initial contact there. Finished up by a few more Cougars.
0: It's third down in about a yard.
1: Made a stop here. Stop here. They've got a punt.
0: Yeah, it's awful hard to hold them to a yard and a half.
1: It is.
0: But we've made big plays thus far. The ball is spotted at the 34-yard line of Johnson Central. They come up full house backfield. First man through, he's hit in the backfield. Quarterback, nice job, hands it off to the second back who gets across the 30 to the 34. That's going to be enough for another first down.
1: Yeah.
0: Nice job that time of the quarterback faking the handoff.
1: Man, those kids, I just don't know how that – they just run the offense to perfection over there. Doesn't matter. You know, interchange the names and the numbers. They just bring in new guys that just know how to run it to absolute perfection.
0: They've been running it since they was in the fifth grade.
1: Yeah.
0: And hats off to them. They do a tremendous job. Here they are back at the line. Last man through, he's got some room. He gets across the 40 up to the 50 where he's knocked out of bounds on the sideline.
1: Preston Combs pushing him out there.
0: Yeah, that was a nice job there by Combs.
1: Yeah, somewhere in the neighborhood of a 17-yard pickup, 15, 17.
0: Cutting off that, that could have been a much bigger gainer.
1: Yeah, they set that edge pretty good.
0: Yeah, they've come out the second half and having their way this offensive line a little more than they did in the first half. They're in Cougar territory at the 48-yard line. There's a handoff, big gainer up the middle down inside the 40.
1: Another stop by Combs, but, man, another 12-yard gain.
0: Yeah, they're handling their defensive line this half.
1: They are. They sure are.
0: We're not touching them 3 and 4 yards from the line of scrimmage. DB's having to come in and take these big backs down, man. That'll wear on you.
1: Yeah, it will. It will.
0: Ball's at the Cougar 39-yard line. 8:19 to go in the third quarter. Johnson Central leads 7-6. There's a snap handoff, dancing to the right side, gets through the line again. Inside the 30, across the 25, down to about the 21-yard line.
1: Brought down by Wisnet there. But again, another 12, 15-yard gain.
0: Yeah, they figured something out at halftime. Their scheme is getting us blocked this half.
1: Yep, sure is. We've got to make an adjustment there.
0: Yeah, it's 4 to 8 yards a carry now, which is pretty common for Johnson Central through the years. But the Cougars still will need to step in up here. The ball right at the 21-yard line. Here's a carry up the middle again. He's down across the 15 to nearly the 10-yard line.
1: Flipped on his head by Bryson Frazier there, but going to be close to another first down. Looks like it is.
0: They're making tackles 8 and 10 yards downfield. If I was just sitting watching the game with you, I'd look at you and say they're going in.
1: Yeah, I think so.
0: They are. They got the momentum, and maybe we'd knock one loose here.
1: Well, They put it on the ground twice.
0: Ball's at 10-yard line. Here's the snap. Handoff dancing down in around the 5-yard line.
1: Brought down by a host of Cougars there.
0: I can't see.
1: At least four on the tackle. Kanan Surgeon coming off the bottom of the pile.
0: It's really gotten dark.
1: Yeah.
0: After the tornado blew everything out.
1: Oh, Lord. I saw Johnson Central has a TV on their sideline, and I saw them pouring water out of the cardboard box.
0: Oh, I'm sure. They were down there trying to salvage the tent when the storm first hit. So it's second and four from the 5. He's in for the touchdown. Goes off the left side.
1: That was number 49, Brennan Daniels.
0: That was typical Johnson Central scoring drive right there. Just
1: imposed their will.
0: Yes. Just consistently 4, 5, 6, 7 yards. And like we said, they run basically four plays.
1: I think they're going to go for two here to try to make it a two score.
0: They may do that. I don't know. Why they run the ball, who would blame them?
1: No. Yeah, for sure. Probably the right call.
0: Score is 13-6 at the moment. Johnson Central going for two. They throw it. It's a sweep to the outside. He cuts it back about the 3 and crosses the goal line before he's hit. So that's going to make it 15-6 with 6:40 to go here in the third quarter. 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
0: Welcome back here to Shelby Valley High School. It is 10:05 in the p.m., Mr. Blake, and we are still in the third quarter. 6:40 to go. Cougars can't get the drive sustained. They punt, and Johnson Central probably marches about 85 yards for the score.
1: Yeah, well, actually, I think it was, that was a 91-yard drive. That punt went down to the 9.
0: Okay.
1: They took it all the way in.
0: I stand correct.
1: Just big play after big play.
0: It was. Well, just methodically, just grinding, blowing you off the ball and getting 5 and 6 yards on the average. So Johnson Central set the kick. Here's the kick. They try to onside in the first half. It's fielded at the 25. He gets across the 30, trying to get outside across the 35.
1: Nice return there by Mason Stevens.
0: Before he goes down, Blake says Mason Stevens got 5 or 6 yards there that he probably shouldn't have got.
1: No, he fought through some contact there, and like you say, got another extra 5 or 6 to put us in a pretty good position here. Going to start this drive on the 36.
0: 6:31 to go in the third quarter. Cougars trail 15-6. They're still in the same formation. They bring a man in motion. Be two wideouts on each side. Back to backfield. Gunner rolls to his left, looking, got all day, lets it go. It's knocked away at the last moment at about the 40-yard line.
1: Nice defensive play by Brennan Daniels there. Came in and broke that pass up so Combs couldn't get to it.
0: Yeah, he was going for Preston Combs on that. Had a long time to look.
1: He did. Man, what a play by a big middle linebacker.
0: I'm telling you, that's a couple they've made in this half. Again, shotgun, he's looking at his bubble screen to the right. Completed. Gets about 5 or 6 yards. I can't tell who that was. Was that an outlaw? On the catch. He gets across the 40 to the 41.
1: Yeah, these screens have really served well.
0: Oh, the bubble screen's been excellent.
1: Yeah.
0: Blocked so well after the catch. It's going to be 3rd and 5.
1: That's been the key.
0: Yes. There's a snap. Gunner's looking. They came. A whistle blow.
1: What we got? Oh.
0: Going to be a false start on the Cougars because that's going to make it 3rd and 10 yards.
1: Going to have to tighten up here.
0: Yeah, pre-snap penalties are a killer.
1: It's been a clean game for the most part, but what, we've had 3 pre-snap penalties?
0: I think.
1: You're just giving them yardage.
0: Somewhere in there.
1: They don't need any help.
0: Cougars got 2 to the left, 2 to the right, man in the backfield. Gunner looks, he lets it go down the middle. He's got a man.
5: Oh,
0: just off his hand.
1: Okay.
0: That's
1: okay.
0: Targeting. He was lit up after the ball goes through his hand. I'm trying to see.
1: That's Combs. That's Preston Combs. And he popped right up. But, yeah, that's a hit on the defenseless receiver.
0: Oh, it was. To the head and neck area. That's targeting all the way. They have thrown the flag. A couple of them threw the flag. Yeah, it was a little bit of headhunting right there.
1: Yeah, because he was laid out. I mean,
0: he was. And he dropped. The ball went through his hand.
1: You're right. That was flagged as targeting.
0: Yes. Should have been. Good call. That's going to give the Cougars the ball. What you hope now is that Combs is okay.
1: Well, he popped back up.
0: He did. But
1: that don't mean his bell ain't rung.
0: That's right. That can be deceiving. Now they're coming back.
1: Yeah, it's 15 from the previous spot, from the line of scrimmage.
0: Okay. That's going to put the ball at Johnson Central's 49-yard line. Cougars with 3 to the right again, 1 to the left. There's the snap. Gunner's looking, lets it go quickly. It's broken up over on the sideline.
1: Man, that is Daniels again in coverage. Big middle linebacker out there defending these flats.
0: He gets between the ball and the receiver, doesn't he?
1: And he's getting there.
0: He had his back to the quarterback on that one, and must have read the eyes. Cougars are going pretty quickly now. They're getting back up. I got 2 to the right, 1 the slot, outlaw to the left. Here's a handoff. Not going to be much there.
1: No gain. That was Frazier on the carry. No gain. That middle's been stopped up all night.
0: Right. That was a tremendous play that time by the Dylan LeMaster, senior linebacker. It's going to give them 3rd and 9. Cougars looking to the sideline.
1: Got
0: to
1: cut it in half here.
0: Got 2 spread out each way. Here comes a blitz. It's picked up. Here's the pass over the middle. It's intercepted by Johnson Central, and he's tackled on about the 44-yard line.
1: That's taunting.
0: It is.
1: With no flag.
0: No, Johnson Central intercepts the pass. The guy that intercepted was tackled, and he got up whooping pretty big.
1: Yeah, he did. He let him know about it. Which, you know, I mean, they're high school kids. I get it.
0: Yeah.
1: But, you know, he let a little bit of that go. But
0: well, a lot of that can be handled by your own coach.
1: Yeah. Yeah.
0: So it's going to be Johnson Central ball at the 48-yard line. 5:22 to go in the third quarter. They are leading 15-6. I want to take this moment to give a shout out to my wife. Happy birthday, Benita.
1: Hey.
0: It's her birthday today, and I get to go announce a ball game. So,
1: yeah.
0: Also, I want to shout out to my daughter, Maddie, who's in from school, and my mother-in-law, LaDon. They're all back on Cottage Creek listening. Johnson Central comes to the line. Snap. It's a handoff to the right side. Up to about the 48-yard line where he's tackled.
1: Brought down by Reynolds there. Again, what is that, 6 yards, 7 yards?
0: Right. Well, your DBs are making all the tackles now.
1: And those Johnson Central linemen have really, they've really locked in.
0: They are. They're working so good together as a unit.
1: Yeah.
0: They're just blocking us. It's going to be 2nd and about 5 from the 49-yard line. Here's the snap, handoff, last man through. He's down inside the 45 to about the 43.
1: Tackled by Reynolds again.
0: Another 7 yards.
1: First down.
0: It's a replay, ladies and gentlemen. It's a playback. It's
1: I mean, I don't know how you find that third man through. I mean, right. Who's supposed to get it?
0: Right. I'm not a smart enough football guy to know how to design a defense to go against it. Sometimes it ain't the X's and O's. It's the Jimmys and the Joes.
1: Yep.
0: But that's going to be a first down for Johnson Central. There's a handoff coming to the right side. He breaks the tackle, gets to the edge, and run out.
1: Pushed out of bounds by, I think that was Outlaw.
0: Inside the 40, so about the 45-yard line.
1: Gain of 8. The Eagles just, again, methodically marching down the field with these second and third man.
0: Two and a half hours delay. They may have got a practice in out there.
1: Today, yeah. They may have.
0: Learn.
1: They may have.
0: No, they have come out and are slowly taking control here in the second half, leading 15-6 with 4:26 going to third. They're on the march at the 35. Here's a handoff again. He don't get touched till the 30, and here comes a gang. They're trying to strip the ball.
1: About six Cougars in on that tackle.
0: Yeah, still a lot of fight in these Cougars.
1: They are. We got one down here.
0: They're slow to get up.
1: That's Reynolds. That's Will Reynolds. A little gimpy, but tough kid. He's not even looking to the sideline.
0: Oh, no. Brody Griffith and you said Reynolds?
1: Yeah, Will Reynolds.
0: They were like five people in on the tackle.
1: He is gonna take it out from the play here.
0: He's
1: got a nice little limp.
0: That's probably good coaching that recognized that. That's four first down. They got the ball to the 28-yard line. Of the Cougars. Here's the snap. Third man, he tries to get outside, cuts it back in, tackled about the 25, Blake.
1: Whizzing it in on that tackle, along with a couple others.
0: It's extremely physical football right
1: it
0: now.
1: It is, you know.
0: This is brutal.
1: Only 4 yards that time.
0: Okay.
1: they really haven't. I think they've busted one play around the edge. Our edge play has been great.
0: Right. Well, I mean, they beat really good football teams with this same method.
1: Yeah.
0: 5-6 yards of carry.
1: Yeah, they sure do.
0: I've seen them play a dozen times in the last 10 years, and it's a replay. Here's a handoff. First man up the middle. They meet him that time and drive him back. No gain on the play.
1: This is what we need here. Third down.
0: Trying to see who that was in on that. Was that big Gavin Adams? I believe it was.
1: Nice.
0: He gets a break on that.
1: Sorry, I was making some notes there. Third and 7 here. Big down here. For
0: oh,
1: the
0: yeah.
1: Cougars.
0: If they can hold on these next two plays, they could have a chance to tighten this thing back up a little. It's 15-6, 2:41 to go in the third. Johnson Central's pretty much on the third quarter. Here's a snap. Here's a handoff. He's hit
1: nice.
0: And dropped.
1: 2-yard gain.
0: Is that Kanan?
1: Yep.
0: Believe it is. Big Kanan. Talk to him Thursday night. He's a big old stout young.
1: He is. He's full grown.
0: He is. He's got a calm demeanor, too.
1: He does. Yep.
0: I don't believe you scare him easy.
1: No. He definitely doesn't scare easy. He's usually the one doing the scare.
0: Very enjoyable. I'd never sit down and talk with him, and we had a chance to go back and forth right a little. Really impressed with him. It's going to bring up fourth down and 5. Big play for the Cougars right here.
1: Trying to draw
0: it. Yeah. They're going to call timeout. So we'll take a break with them. Score is 15-6, Johnson Central. 1:53 to go in the third. It'll be fourth down, Johnson Central, when we come back here on 103.9 Bulldogs.
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0: One We're back here with 1:53 to go in the third quarter. Big fourth down here for the Cougars. Johnson Central has it on their 23-yard line. It's going to be fourth and five. Couple of really strong defensive plays by the line of the Cougars here last couple of plays, Blake.
1: Yeah.
0: Has given them a chance to hold them here and take the ball back.
1: Yeah, it's what we hadn't been doing on that previous drive. That line had kind of softened up a little bit, but they've locked in these last couple
0: of times. They rush to the line now, one back in the backfield. It's going to be a sweep. They pitch it out. He's going to have it. He's inside the 20, inside the 10, down to almost the 5-yard line.
1: Man.
0: They didn't give us time to switch on that. They rushed to the line after the timeout, pitched it right.
1: That was Rylan Kelsey on the carry around the end.
0: Yeah, and he had a lot of room to run. He's down inside the 10 to about 7. The pile went to the 5, but they marked it just at the 7-yard line. So it's going to be first and go for Johnson Central. 1:37 to go in the third quarter. They lead 15-6. Here's the snap. He hands it off. He's to the right. He fights through two or three tackles and gets in the end zone. That's going to be another score. That's Colin Cantrell, a junior.
1: That's his second on the night.
0: Yeah, he was met. He broke a couple of tackles there. Maybe a little fatigue setting in on these Cougars.
1: Yeah, it's tough when you sit that long. But, you know, Johnson sat that long, too. So you just got to
0: – It is, but we're undermanned, underdog. We come out and play a great first half. You have to wait for 2.5 hours. It's hard to maintain that.
1: Absolutely, yeah. You know, all that, all the momentum
0: yep.
1: we had.
0: Johnson Central's kick on the extra point is good. That's going to make it 22-6 with 1:28 to go in the third. We'll be right back with Cougar football here on 103.9 The Bulldog.

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1: Welcome back here to Chevy Valley High School. 128 still in the third. Johnson Central leading 22-6. About to kick off to the Cougars here. Kick straight down the middle.
2: Oh, no.
1: It's touched by a Cougar. It's on the ground.
2: Oh, no.
1: It's still loose. They're fighting for it at the 35-yard line.
2: It's
1: I think they're motioning Cougar football. They dodged a bullet right there, Blake.
2: Whoo. Yeah. That was a very risky play, and we are very lucky to come out of there with a football because after it was touched initially, it was chaos after that.
1: Yeah, the player that touched it, I didn't get the number. He was trying to crawl back to the ball.
2: And yeah, that was Drake Wright. It was played a little short, and it got away from it.
1: It did. He couldn't get back to it, and, of course, Johnson Central piled on. Nonetheless, it's at the 34-yard line. First and 10, Cougars.
2: Big drive here.
1: Three to the left, one to the right. Looks like Gunner's calling an audible. He's looking at the sideline, gets the play, relays it to the receivers. Here's the snap. It's a bubble screen. It's thrown behind the 30. It's called, and he tackled right there.
2: Went to the well one too many times.
1: Yeah, the throw drifted him back. Jed Outlaw had to come back for the catch. He's going to lose about 5 yards.
2: Yeah, that was Cantrell on the play out in the flats.
1: Well, they've seen that enough.
2: They have.
1: They've made adjustments, and they got to Outlaw. Receivers split both ways, second and 15. Holbrook's looking. He lets it go down the middle. Oh, he overthrows his receiver Outlaw. The ball's returned back across 50, across the 40, run out of bounds about the 33-yard line. He had Outlaw down the sideline, overthrew him.
2: He did.
1: The ball's intercepted and returned all the way back.
2: Where are we at? The 30? 33 looks
1: yeah,
2: like.
1: Yeah, I think so.
2: 33, 34.
1: I couldn't tell if he stepped out of bounds.
2: Well, he took a lick there from Eli Hatton, who come over and made sure that he didn't make it all the way to the end zone.
1: Recovered, yes. But they're in excellent field position at the 33-yard line. 33 seconds to go in the third quarter.
2: We just got to dig our heels in here.
1: Well, you got to. The squad has to learn to fight back right here because they're on their heels down 22-6. It's been all Johnson Central in the third quarter. Here's a handoff. It's up the middle. He's still fighting down inside the 20. I'll be honest, folks. They're fooling me with a handoff. I couldn't tell who had it.
2: Yeah. That was Big Gavin Adams, and I think Preston Combs in on the tackle. But this second, third man through.
1: It's really been effective.
2: It really is. It really is. And they're
1: down to the 18-yard line.
2: Man.
1: The clock's running, 19 seconds to go. They may get one more playoff before the quarter ends. They come to the line, there's 10 seconds to go. It looks like they probably will. Full house backfield. They're going to throw it. They're looking down. He lets it go in the end zone. He's got a man out of bounds, incomplete.
2: He was there. Combs recovered and forced him.
1: Yeah, well, he had to go out of bounds to make a play on the ball, so.
2: There is one tenth of a second on the clock.
1: Yeah, they are.
2: One tenth.
1: So we'll have one more snap of the ball. That was incompletion. Stops the clock. Johnson Central with it on the 18-yard line. Second down. Leading 22-6 after a two-and-a-half-hour rain delay. Here's the snap. Hand off to the right side. He gets down inside the 10 to about the 7-yard line.
2: Another carry for Cantrell.
1: That's going to do us at the end of the third quarter. We got 12 minutes to go here. The Johnson Central Golden Eagles lead the Cougars by a score 22-6. 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
1: Welcome back as we start into the fourth quarter. Johnson Central leads the LCC Cougars by a score of 22-6. It was 7-6 at halftime. We had just a tremendous lightning, rain, windstorm blow through. The lightning kept happening. It held us at bay for 2.5 hours. We lost internet at the station, but packed everything up. We wasn't going to be able to go. And before the lightning quit, the internet come back in. We called Jamie Trent. He leaves home and goes back to the station and gets us on air. But it's been all Johnson Central the third quarter, Blake.
2: Yeah, this third quarter was, to be honest, it was pretty ugly. We couldn't handle those, the variations of that veer.
1: They manhandled us pretty good there.
2: They did.
1: But now these Cougars haven't rolled over, man. They are hanging in there. I'm very proud of them. So it's going to be 1st and 8 from the 8. Here's a handoff left side. He gets met fighting through tackles. He's in the end zone.
2: That is another touchdown for Cantrell.
1: He literally dragged a couple of tacklers into the end zone.
2: 9-yard run there for another touchdown.
1: So that will be after the extra point. That's, if his extra points good, that's 22 unanswered.
2: Yep.
1: And a quarter.
2: Yep. Yep. Pretty much for a quarter.
1: Yep.
2: We just got to get something going on.
1: They're lined up. The Cougars jump. They blow it dead.
2: They'll go for two now.
1: Probably. Yep. Here comes the kicker off the field.
2: Bringing some of the hogs back on the field.
1: Oh, they probably ran a 200-pound off the field and the 325, 350 back on and the two people. So they're going to go for two while they got it on the 2-yard line?
2: Should be about the 1.5. Oh, okay. Been moved up to the 3.
1: They're at the line. Here's the snap. It's pitched wide. He's met in the backfield.
2: Oh, it did.
1: He fights on. He's in for the score. Cougars met him. They didn't really stop his momentum. He sort of backed into the end zone for the 2-point conversion.
2: Yeah, that was Daniels again. And that was here we go.
1: Yeah.
2: Get it together, Blake. They did good in not stopping the play there because his momentum wasn't stopped. That was right. That was a legit 2-point conversion.
1: I agree. They met him, stood him up, but he took the would-be tacklers with him kind of backwards into the end zone.
2: Yeah, but they were up high. They're not doing what they were doing early.
1: Yeah.
2: Early on, they were working low. And I guess as the fatigue sets in,
1: sure,
2: you know, you lose your form, you go high, and that's what happened.
1: Right. That was my fear from the opening kickoff, but they came out, man, and played a well of a first half.
2: Sure did.
1: Scores 30-6 with 11:53 to go in this ballgame. But defense has been out there the whole time this third quarter. We've not had any drives enough to give them a lot of break, have we?
2: I don't think we've had a first down.
1: Maybe one.
2: And one at the most.
1: Had a ball drop. Well, we got the one on the penalty, the targeting.
2: Yeah, that was it.
1: But no sustained drives enough to give our D-line time to breathe. Here comes the kick. It's a high, short one. Fielded at the 32. He turns up field, gets to the 40.
2: Oh,
1: met, and is slammed out of bounds.
2: That was Magnus Morrell. Nice take there. I mean, he had a nice little gain, but he took a lick.
1: Yeah, we still have a little talk going on here. Magnus is now throwing the ball to
2: tough kid.
1: The sideline. Oh, they all are.
2: Yeah.
1: These Cougars, they've been knocked off their spot, but man, they're not giving it up willingly.
2: Well, I'll say this for the young kids, you know, these older guys, they've been here before. They've played the Johnsons and the Corbins and all that. These young kids, they haven't flinched.
1: I agree.
2: They've
1: I'm so proud of the effort they've made. Cougars come into the line of scrimmage. 11:46 to go in the game. They trail by 24 points, 30-6. It'll be first down on the 42-yard line. They still in the spread offense. Gunner looking. He's going deep. He's got just overthrew. Going deep.
2: That was Stevens there.
1: Mason Stevens. I apologize. I'm getting slow.
2: He had three steps on him, and that ball was just a little out of his reach. Gunner had some pressure on him there. Had two right in his face, and he took a little pancake, not to his back, between the two players on that throw. He did stand in there, though.
1: I agree. At what point do you run the ball a little here? Gunner sliding to his left, throws it over the middle. He misses his target. He was trying to get.
2: That may have
1: been Coach Shepard.
2: That's it. Yeah.
1: Yep. That was a 6, not an 8. Folks, it's dark and real dark cloud cover. I don't see well. I apologize. I give Blake a set of binoculars.
2: Okay, that's my cue.
1: Yeah. There you go. Color man. Here's a ball just thrown down the sideline. Throwed it away that time Gunner did. They had flushed him out of the pocket.
2: I get distracted watching the game. So
1: He really had nowhere to go.
2: No, he didn't.
1: Smart play, really.
2: And I'm kind of with you here. I mean, you know, you got to keep fighting, but it's tough with this spread.
1: Yeah.
2: As you say, we're putting it right back on the defense.
1: Yeah, it's fourth down. We're in a punt formation from the 42, and I think that's where we started.
2: Yeah.
1: Three straight incompletions and what? There's 11:27 to go, maybe 11:40 when we took the ball.
2: Yeah,
1: so,
2: yeah, less than 30 seconds.
1: Yeah, we're giving the ball right back to this machine of offensive running game. Here's the snap. Here's the punt.
2: Pretty good
1: punt. It hits about the 30, takes a Cougar row inside the 20. Going to be down at about the 16-yard line.
2: Nice punt again.
1: Very nice. No return whatsoever. They got away from it. 11:15 to go in the fourth. Cougars trail 36. 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Lutch County Sports Leader.
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1: Welcome back here. Johnson Central takes over the ball at about the 16-yard line. It's a handoff to the right side. It's advanced all the way out to the 25-yard line. That's going to make it second and maybe one.
2: Yeah, that was another big run by Daniels. Those two, Daniels and Cantrell, they really set in here in their second half, and they are just punishing us.
1: Well, they say rinse and repeat.
2: Yeah, rinse and repeat. And as you said, you know, our defensive backs are having to make a lot of these tackles, and that's war on us.
1: Yeah. Johnson Central back to the line. It's handed off. He dances through for maybe a couple, gets up to about the 27, but that's going to be enough for the first down.
2: That's another good tackle there. I think that was Ryder Day in on the tackle.
1: Yeah, these Cougars are they're giving it all they got.
2: Yeah, for sure.
1: I mean, they're giving up quite a bit on the line.
2: Yeah, on the size there. I mean, across the board, Johnson Central, they they just always got those big imposing linemen, and you know, it makes it a lot easier for those backs.
1: And you know, that was some of our fear, as me and you talked off the air in halftime, was that the Cougars would get wore down, and this exact thing would happen. They're calling a timeout. Referee looked like it was a referee timeout.
2: Oh no.
1: Is it a timeout by Ledger Central?
2: No, it's his. What do we got here?
1: I don't know.
2: I think we're coming back.
1: Yep. Johnson Central is out in a huddle.
2: Here come the Cougars.
1: The Cougars were on the sideline. They making their way back. They better hurry. Johnson Central's getting up to the line. Cougars have made it. I don't know what happened there. Full house backfield again. Here's a handoff straight up the middle.
2: Nice
1: good job of the Cougars on that play.
2: You had Brody Griffith in on that tackle. Big Gavin Adams, Will Reynolds, Morgan Reynolds, excuse me. That was a nice play there.
1: Cougars shut it down.
2: Yes.
1: Looks like
2: 2 yards.
1: Maybe a yard. Which will bring up second and let's call it 9.
2: Oh. It's been a long one, ain't it?
1: It's been a trying second half to the game. Everything, it was hot and fast early, and now it slowed down and dreary now. 9:09 to go. It's going to be 2nd and 9 for Johnson Central. Here's the pitch to the right side. He's caught in the backfield, spins out of it, fights back up for another 5 yards. He was stopped.
2: How in the world?
1: Way behind the line of scrimmage, or caught and spun. He didn't go down.
2: Ryder Day caught him in the backfield and just could not bring him down. And that was probably a 9-yard gain from where the contact was made in the backfield. Heck of an effort there.
1: And the thing about it is when Ryder spun around, they were 3 or 4 Cougars after him. Just shows you how strong
2: he just darted through
1: and balanced the running backs are for this thing.
2: That's the first or second time I've seen a pitch play.
1: Right. I agree. Here we go. We got a back split out in the slot, one in the backfield. Hand to him right up the middle. He comes out across the 40. That's going to be a first down.
2: Cantrell on the run again there.
1: Boy, nothing fancy about that. They just turn and hand it off, and here it is. Stop it.
2: You know, it's one thing for a running football team to have a big line that can really dictate the line of scrimmage, but it's another thing when the guy they hand the ball to could also play offensive tackle.
1: Well,
2: you got to bring that guy down.
1: Strong backs always have had. They breed them. They start with them in the grade school level, and they condition them, and they got a great program. Here's a handoff. He dances across the 45. He's hit, spins out of that, gets across the 50. Outlaw gets him and rides him to the 45 before he can bring him down about the 44.
2: Again, he was hit probably 2 yards past the line of scrimmage. Ends up being a 14-yard gain. That goes back to the they're just worn out.
1: They are. They rotate these kids. Johnson Central does, and we played with them for a half, but they have worn us down pretty good. And man, they are getting stronger.
2: They are. Yeah, they are.
1: I've seen it before, and again, we repeat. Score is 30-6 with 7:29 to go in the game. Man, you got to give these Cougars coaches credit. They've not backed off what they do.
2: I think that we were more than prepared.
1: Oh, absolutely.
2: More than prepared.
1: Here's a handoff to the third back. They fake it to the left and go to the right.
2: A little misdirection. You know, I've not seen that much tonight.
1: No, that was a little wrinkle there. They're still coaching and working this offense.
2: Yeah, they are.
1: He's down inside the 40.
2: We're running some guys in and out now. Our big guys are just gassed.
1: Yeah, I see Big Gavin going off over there. He's hands on hips. Pretty tough. As the clock continues to run with 6:47 to go in the third.
2: You know, the other day my daughter was talking something to do with something I don't remember, and we got talking about Gavin, and I said, I just called him Gavin. She's like, you mean Big Gavin? I was like, it's Gavin. She's like, well, I don't know. You talking about the same one? Got to be him.
1: Here's a fumble in the backfield. The Cougars are on it.
2: Right,
1: that's about the 44-yard line, so there's a break.
2: Yeah, nice. Notre Dame right there on time.
1: Yeah.
2: Just scoop it up.
1: Looked like just a mishap of the handoff.
2: Yeah.
1: They had misdirection. I call it cross play.
2: Yeah.
1: Quarterback fakes one way and then spins the other to hand it off, and they didn't get the handoff exchange done, and the ball's on the ground. It's Cougar football. 6:23 to go here in the fourth quarter. The Cougars trail 30-6. They have the ball on their own 44-yard line.
2: See if we can get something positive here. Get back.
1: If you're sitting around and got nothing to do late night, come out and watch Chevy Valley in Pleasure Ridge Park. They'll kick off about 11:15. Here's Gunner. It's a screenplay. Was set up perfect. He floats it out to the left side. And
2: with some pressure there in the backfield.
1: It was. They let him come. He had Mason Stevens, I believe, on the screen out to the left. And it was just off his fingertips.
2: Yeah, it was there.
1: It was designed to let that rush come.
2: Yeah, it was there.
1: And Gunner floated it nicely. They'll get that down. I love the call. Here they come again. We get by with a hold.
2: Absolutely.
1: Here's a throw down the middle. It's caught by Coach Shepard. He's inside the 20. How he pulled that in, that was the play of the night right there.
2: The Odell Beckham catch.
1: I'm telling you.
2: What a play.
1: That was tremendous by Coach Shepard.
2: That's about a 40-yard play there.
1: Nice touch by Gunner also. Coach Shepard, the freshman. I won't see that one again.
2: Yeah, that was nice.
1: Cougars have the ball on the 16-yard line.
2: Oh,
1: here's
2: open.
1: The snap. They got it to the corner of the end zone. Oh, man, there just – it's a timing route, an out pattern. He was there. He just let him a step too much.
2: Just a little too much. That was Morrell.
1: Was it Morrell?
2: Yeah, and he didn't –

0: tough kid.
1: He heard the footsteps. He had to think he was going to get lit up.
0: Yeah.
1: The catch he made, go to work on that Monday and get that film clip.
0: Okay. We'll get it.
1: Send that to me.
0: We'll get it. That was nice.
1: It really was.
0: Johnson Central got one down over here in the corner.
1: I think he's cramping. Yeah. I've seen him bending his foot back.
0: Looks like cramps.
1: Yeah. Well, I believe I've got cramps. Or I'm going to get them about 2 a.m.
0: Yep.
1: I've been down these bleachers 3 times, so that's a big night for me.
0: Another shout out to Letcher Central, having the entrance to the bleachers at the top and not at the bottom.
1: That's really cool, isn't it? And the press box is what, 2 steps?
0: Yeah, especially when you get a reserved parking spot.
1: And I can park within 8 feet of it.
0: Yeah.
1: And the greatest part is halftime, you all send the gator after me to take me up to the gym. It's going to be Cougar ball on the 16-yard line, 2nd and 10. Here in the fourth quarter, Gunner's
0: same
1: looking
0: play.
1: Same play. He's got him, overthrows the outlaw.
0: Man, that play was there, too.
1: Boy, it was. That was the same pattern.
0: Hit the bigger target and then overthrown just a little bit.
1: Yeah, that's a timing pattern.
0: Yep.
1: He's
0: throwing it right at the break, but he's still just getting a little too much air under it.
1: Well, I started to say if he gets that ball up there a little more and lets him run under it, but he's getting plenty of air.
0: It's just a little too much.
1: It's a timeout. Will they run it again? It's 3rd and 10 from the 16.
0: He's being covered by a middle linebacker.
1: It's a slant this time. The outlaw is out in front of him a little bit. He had a step.
0: He did. It was there.
1: So all of a sudden, that's going to bring up 4th down.
0: Fourth and 10.
1: Cougars are
0: straight incompletion.
1: Yeah. 2 in the left corner, and that one was over the middle. Sort of a slant to the goalpost, and he let outlaw just a little much.
0: Listen, this middle linebacker is covering our split out.
1: That kid's going to play on Saturdays.
0: I'm telling you.
1: 2 to the right, 2 to the left, Gunner. They flush him out to the left. He throws it back across the middle again, just over the head of Is that Outlaw?
0: No, that's
1: Trigg.
0: That's Trigg. That would have been a heck of a catch.
1: Trigg jumped and spun around trying to pull it in. Oh, it would have been a circus catch. They flushed Gunner out to the left, and he had to get rid of it. But nonetheless, with 5:41, Johnson Central holds the Cougars on 4 downs, they'll take over at their own 16-yard line.
0: But we needed that. We needed that.
1: We need to score.
0: Help the defense.
1: That would have been nice.
0: We needed to score, too. But
1: yeah.
0: We helped their defense out there, give them just a little break. Now Johnson's going to have to go 84 yards.
1: Right.
0: With 5:41 on the clock.
1: Well, that's plenty of time for the way they, the way they can grind the ball out. There's a handoff across seed. Fights up to about the 20.
0: Host of Cougars in on that tackle. Looks and like Reynolds and Surgeon in on the bottom.
1: Folks, this second half, you call yak yardage yards after a catch. This is yak yards after contact.
0: Yeah.
1: I mean, we've hit these back.
0: Yeah.
1: And they still get 2, 3, 4, 5 yards.
0: And, you know, I made that comment in the first half. You know, they're not breaking our tackles. But now this half, as it's wore on us, and as you said, with the delay, it's showing its head right now.
1: Yeah. And at those times, they're just taking the tackler with them.
0: Yep.
1: Our DBs are giving it everything they got. But them some big backs to bring down high. Here's a run out across the 30.
0: That's Will Reynolds in on the tackle. Well, these Reynolds boys have had good games. They're tough kids.
1: I agree. That's going to be another first down. The first down differential in this second half. I don't know what it is, but it's not a pretty number.
0: No. A lot of tally marks to a little.
1: 4:40 to go here in the fourth quarter. Everybody's made the effort to look at the Letcher Central fans at State.
0: Yeah. Hey, listen, I'm glad you said that. You know, they a lot of these people got absolutely drenched, including including my wife and daughter, who did not make it back to

0: car before the rain set in.
1: Bless her heart.
0: But, yeah, that's something. I like that. A lot of those kids, a lot of those fans are still over there supporting our kids.
1: Here's a hand off to the right side. He's out across the 40.
0: Tripped up by somebody initially there at the line. I couldn't tell. And then finished up by Magnus Morrell.
1: I told you how hard these backs for John Central run. He got about 3 yards falling.
0: Yep.
1: He could have went down, but he had the hand in the dirt and the legs moving.
0: That is it's the definition of 3 yards in a cloud of dust offense. But we don't get dust anymore.
1: No.
0: 3 yards in a cloud of turf beat.
1: We get lightning.
0: Oh,
1: how many times did lightning? It was sort of comical here in the booth.
0: Oh,
1: everybody.
0: It was terrible.
1: Of course, we had a timer fellow with us that would holler, that's 30 minutes. Here is Johnson Central with a handoff to the right side. Another big hole out across 45 up to about the 48.
0: That was music on that carry there. Again, the Reynolds boys in on the tackle. There's 60. Who's 60? Sergeant Huntley Sergeant on that tackle.
1: Okay.
0: So get Huntley a little shout out there.
1: Yeah, they're rotating some kids in here. I think our coaching staff's got quite a few some playing time.
0: Yep.
1: Which is good. You know, you have to have people to take snaps for you.
0: Yes, you do. You gotta. That's the thing about football. You know, a lot of people think, well, you know, I'm not going to get to play, you know. Yeah, 11 on the field at a time, but it is a long and punishing game.
1: And season.
0: And I don't care if you are a 5-star All-American. You need a break.
1: I agree. Here's a handoff from the 48. He's across the 50, across the 45, down to near the 40-yard line.
0: Gang tackle by the Cougars there.
1: As we're under 3 minutes to go, there's 2 minutes and 35 seconds. Or 36 seconds. I apologize.
0: That's
1: I'd say I corrected myself, and they would never know.
0: Well, you know, they wouldn't have 14.
1: Perfection.
0: I don't see 14. I think
1: we don't have a 14.
0: Well, there's one out there
1: on our roster.
0: I'm sorry.
1: And that's my third roster.
0: Listen, I think that's. Is that Breyer?
1: Buddy, I even called the athletic director trying to get a ride.
0: I don't know. Listen, we've moved to this new system, and I'm going to
1: speak. They ain't changed numbers, though.
0: Well, no.
1: One, two, three, four.
0: They have.
1: I'm playing with you. I joke because I care. 2 minutes to go in the game. Here's a handoff to the right side. Tackled at the 35-yard line. That's a fresh back there.
0: That's what I was going to say. It's a new back.
1: Yates. Riker Yates. And he looked like he was shot out of a cannon, folks. He's been waiting to run the ball for a while.
0: Those legs are fresh.
1: Yes. He was at top speed after a step and a half.
0: He was. Yeah, he's quick.
1: Now they taking a little time, which I think is pretty cool.
0: Yeah.
1: Of Johnson Central. They're in no big hurry.
0: You know, as good as Johnson has always been, from my perspective, they've always been right with that, they've also been a class act, too.
1: Yeah, they, Coach Matney, I wish I had got to personally know him. I know people that have. He left a big footprint. Here's a back hit, and I always gets out to the right side, and he's relentless.
0: That is Daniels again.
1: Cougars. Six kids in on that play at different spots on the field.
0: Yep.
1: You got to love that, folks. I mean, they come in their area, they're going to get hit.
0: They're still fighting.
1: They are.
0: I see Big Landon Webb out there. Little freshman getting some action here at the end of this game. I tell you what, I'm proud of our kids. I mean, you know, 30-6, that is what it is, whatever.
1: Well, it's a tale of two halves.
0: It is. It's a tale of two halves. And, you know, you can always say, well, if we didn't have the rain delay and the lightning delay, but we did. So, you know.
1: You know, and sometimes with young kids, handling prosperity, it's tough to do, especially when you got 2.5 hours to.
0: Yeah, to think about it.
1: To think about how well you perform. They're going to victory formation with 10 seconds to go. They nail it down, and that's going to be the last play of the game. As Johnson Central has won this one by a score of 30-6. It was 48-6 this time last year.
0: Yep.
1: Cougars come in here, and as I said, tail of two halves. as the handshake line is forming. We're going to step out for just 1 minute, and we'll come back and wrap this thing up. 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

0: Welcome back here to Chevy Valley High School, where the first game of the Blue and White Bowl has just finished up. It was a 6 o'clock kick. It is now 10:54. That's a long football game, Blake.
1: That's a long football game.
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1: I think our player of the game has got to be Jed Outlaw. He had that nice catch in the end zone to give us our only score, and was very effective on these bubble screens, made some nice shifty plays, made some catches in the first half when we needed it.
0: Made a touchdown saving tackle. Ran a guy down.
1: It sure did. That kept us in the game in the first
0: half. And we got the fumble four plays later or something. Yep. Jet played a really good ball game. A lot of kids did, but Jet Outlaw is our Alice Lloyd College.
1: And remember, this is his first game back.
0: Sure.
1: After the injury.
0: After missing so much.
1: So that's huge.
0: I asked him Thursday night, and he still didn't know. He hadn't tried it, but he got tried by fire here tonight.
1: Yeah, I think he showed himself that he's back.
0: He's keeper. Exactly. Now let's do the Cougar post game wrap up. 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Kentucky Farm Bureau, great coverage, great people. Give us a wrap-up of what we've seen here, Blake, basically two halves. But
1: yeah, tail of two halves, going at halftime, 7-6, high going in. Long delay, come back out, and we get outscored 23-0 in the second half. And what felt like it took about 40 minutes to complete. I didn't feel like it took long at all. But, what we learned from tonight is our kids need to hold their head high. And, you say that like, well, they played good. No, they really did. They did. They showed that that they've got some noise to make. And we're going to be right there come district time when we make that trip up the road to Lawrence. That's not to overlook anybody else in the district. Don't mean that. Just going by, last year we were 1-2. And we'll be fighting for those same spots again. Let me say it that way.
0: Well, we went into this with a new coach, a lot of new coaches on the staff, a lot of new players.
1: 20 freshmen.
0: Yes. A lot of unanswered questions, kids stepping up in roles. And overall, the first half was brilliant. The third quarter got away from us. We got manhandled by a very good football team. All in all, for opening night, I'll take it. I think we'll improve drastically. Most football teams improve the most from game one to game two.
1: Yep.
0: I can't wait to go to Leicester County next week and watch these kids. We thank you, listeners, who came back with us after the huge delay. As we told you, we didn't think we would be able to finish. There was no internet at the station. Actually, our engineer, Jamie Trent, had went home. Internet comes back in. We called Jamie. 15 minutes. They're going to kick it. It all come together. And we brought it to you. And we want to thank the fine people who made that possible. That's Kentucky Farm Bureau, Alice Lloyd College, Les Pack's Least Famous Recipe, Letcher County Schools, Community Trust Bank, ARH Whitesburg, Appalachian Wireless, Double Quick, Lovelace Insurance, Superior Drug Center, Taylor Made Metal, TBS Cable, and MCHC. We appreciate you being here. I want to thank my color man tonight, my partner, Blake Mason. We'll talk about this one for a while, partner.
1: We will. And I want to thank you for asking me to come on to these away games. Of course, we talked about it. I'll have other responsibilities when we're at home. But I enjoy it, and I thank you for asking me to do it, too. Gives me a little bit of a different perspective, and gives me something to talk about with our community when they ask me some questions.
0: Well, you do a fine job, and I appreciate you being so willing to do that. And our home game, maybe you can come by and give us a little around campus, tell us about other things. But that's going to do us here. Jamie Trent, buddy, you're MVP of the show tonight, partner, coming back and getting us back on. I want to thank everybody for listening. And most importantly, I want to thank the good Lord for putting me here at this place and time. That's going to do us here from Shelby Valley. Thanks for listening, Letcher County.
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4: ABC News, I'm Dave Packard. New worries about higher prices for consumers. President Trump's 50% tariffs on some Canadian goods taking effect after the U.S. and Canada failed to reach a trade deal. Canada's prime minister claiming his country has been attacked and now vowing to match the U.S. tariffs dollar for dollar. And British Columbia Premier David Eby saying,
5: no deal is better than a bad deal. A bad deal runs the risk of entrenching a set of tariffs and charges and capitulations that will be very hard to undo in the long term.
4: It's day five of the search for Karen Solomon, the Massachusetts woman used to provide medical health support for police officers, now wanted in connection with the death of her police officer husband. A Texas judge has denied Carmelo Anthony's request for a new trial. The teen was convicted of stabbing another teen to death during a track meet in April of 2025 and sentenced to 35 years in prison. This is ABC News. Little more to go than 1 week till the U.S. Open. ABC's Ashant Singh with a look at the men's side.
6: World number one Jannik Sinner announced that he is out for the Grand Slam, saying yesterday that that right knee injury that's kept him sidelined since Wimbledon simply needs more time. That's a huge loss. Sinner was on a tear, having already won six titles this year and was a finalist here in New York last year. But some good news for tennis fans. Defending champion and Sinner's rival Carlos Alcaraz says he will be coming to New York, returning after 4 months away with a wrist injury. And without Sinner, that opens the door even wider for Alcaraz.
4: A growing number of travelers rolling the dice on so-called mystery vacations. You purchase a voucher for a trip on Groupon that's then selected for you at random, ranging from domestic travel to tropical getaways. The points guy Nick Ewan says for some people, the idea of not knowing where you're going is fun.
7: You really don't know, and it's kind of a fun thing to be really spontaneous.
4: Okay, Dave Packer, ABC News.
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10: Paid for

partly cloudy skies with fog in spots overnight with a slight chance of rain showers. Lows dip down to about 62. Sunshine mixed with clouds with fog at times early Sunday. High temperatures reach up to 82. Sunday night, lows dip down to about 57. That's your TVS Cable Bulldog Mountain Forecast. I'm meteorologist Paul Trombley. Currently 68.

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0: Matchbox 20 and Chaz Mixon here, ready for the home stretch. Yeah, going to get out of here in just a few tunes. I've got one from Bruno Mars next.
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5: Partly cloudy skies with fog in spots overnight with a slight chance of rain showers. Lows dip down to about 62. Sunshine mixed with clouds with fog at times early Sunday. High temperatures reach up to 82. Sunday night, lows dip down to about 57. That's your TVS Cable Bulldog Mountain Forecast. I'm meteorologist Paul Frombly. Currently 68.

0: right there. Yes, 100% pure love, baby. Yeah, showing you the love, and I hope you enjoy the rest of what's left of this one and the weekend, and we'll talk again and kind of wind it down tomorrow.
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1: The shape of you. It's Ed Sheeran and I'm Andrew J. My shape round. That's what it is. Hey, hang on. Ella Langley coming your way in a bit.
2: Hey, y'all. It's Charlie Starr from Blackberry Smoke. 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

0: Rhythm Divine, Enrique Iglesias. Hi there. How's it going? It's Andrew J. You having a good weekend? I certainly hope you are. Hey, hang on. Kid Leroy and Justin Bieber on the way.
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3: Partly cloudy skies with fog in spots overnight with a slight chance of rain showers. Lows dip down to about 62. Sunshine mixed with clouds with fog at times early Sunday. High temperatures reach up to 82. Sunday night, lows dip down to about 57. That's your TBS Cable Bulldog Mountain Forecast. I'm meteorologist Paul Trombley. Right now, it's 66 degrees.

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You'd think by now they'd be at least three quarters of the way there. Bon Jovi's Living on a Prayer. Great to have you here. It is Andrew J with you late night on your weekend. And hey, look, I don't know who to tell, but I think you and I are getting the runaround again.

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0: 10,000 Maniacs, and because the nights, I'm Andrew Jay with you and your late night. Glad to have you here for the weekend. Stick around. Got John Waite coming up.
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3: Mainly clear, fog in spots, overnight with a low of 62. Mainly sunny skies develop, with fog in spots early Sunday. High temperatures reach up to 82. Partly cloudy skies, Sunday night, 57. Partly cloudy Monday with a high of 83. 85 Tuesday. That's your TBS Cable Bulldog Mountain Forecast. I'm meteorologist Paul Frombly. Currently 65.

0: Ordinary from Alex Warren. It's Andrew J. Great to have you along. Hope you're having a good one. Stand by. We're going to get something from Brittany lined up for you in a bit.
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0: Gwen Stefani looking to make a sweet escape. Hi there, it's Andrew J. Thank you for escaping to the radio. As we get through your late night, stand by for the Cardigans coming up.
1: This is Greg Bull Creech, and I want to personally thank you for making Shooting the Bull a part of your week. 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
5: Mainly clear skies develop, with fog in spots early overnight, with lows around 62. Mainly sunny skies Sunday, highs level off around 82. Lows around 57 Sunday night, partly cloudy skies. Mainly clear and dry Monday and Tuesday, low 80s Monday, mid 80s by Tuesday. That's your TVS Cable Bulldog Mountain Forecast. I'm meteorologist Paul Trombley. Currently, it's 65 degrees.

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3: The Bulldog, mountain weather.
4: Partly cloudy skies with fog in spots overnight with lows around 62. Highs around 81 with fog early Sunday. Lows around 57 Sunday night. Lots of sunshine and dry Monday and Tuesday. Low 80s Monday, mid 80s by Tuesday. That's your TVS Cable Bulldog Mountain Forecast. I'm meteorologist Paul Trombley. Right now, it's 65 degrees.

0: MC Hammer, can't touch this. Hi there, it's Andrew J. Hey, stick around. More music for you on the early morning with Tears for Fears in just a bit.
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3: Lows level off around 62, fog in spots, overnight under partly cloudy skies, mainly sunny skies develop, with fog in spots early Sunday, high temperatures reach up to 81, clear skies Sunday night, lows around 58, mainly clear skies Monday with highs around 81, 85 Tuesday. That's your TVS Cable Bulldog Mountain Forecast. I'm meteorologist Paul Trombley. Right now, it's 64 degrees.

0: That song gave her her very first Grammy. Miley Cyrus, that is Flowers. Great to have you along. Hearts on the way, and Lord coming your way next.
1: Here's the deal. The government is over $38 trillion in debt, which means the IRS isn't slowing down. And the tax code is complex and unforgiving. So it's not surprising if you're one of the millions of Americans that owe back taxes to the IRS. 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
6: Mainly sunny skies develop, with fog in spots early today, with daytime highs approaching 82. Lows dip down to about 56. Tonight, clear skies develop, with fog at times. Daytime highs approaching 81 tomorrow. Mainly clear skies develop, with fog in spots early. That's your TVS Cable Bulldog Mountain Forecast. I'm meteorologist Paul Trombley. Right now, 64.

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0: CBC News, I'm Dave Packer. Canadian Prime Minister Mark Carney addressed his nation Saturday after trade talks with the U.S. collapsed late Friday night. And with no deal, the U.S. imposing 50% tariffs on a host of Canadian goods. Carney says Canada will respond in kind.
1: Canada will match Washington's new tariffs dollar for dollar in order to protect Canadian workers, farmers, families, and businesses.
0: An urgent search continues Saturday for a Massachusetts woman in connection with the death of her police officer husband. Authorities said Karen Solomon should be considered armed and dangerous. A Texas judge Saturday denied a defense request to grant Carmelo Anthony a new trial. The teen was convicted and sentenced to 35 years in prison for fatally stabbing a fellow student at a high school track meet. Anthony's defense still has an option to appeal. Wildfire threat just outside of Reno, Nevada. The Hawk Fire spreading to several thousand acres. The evacuation order is in effect as we speak. This is ABC News. Alleged misuse of AI-powered surveillance cameras has led to criminal charges against former Georgia law enforcers. ABC's Brian Clark explains.
2: Savannah Mayor Van Johnson was upset earlier this month after six former police department employees were under investigation for allegedly misusing Flock surveillance cameras to make personal searches.
3: Totally honest, I'm disappointed. I'm pissed off about it.
2: The Georgia Bureau of Investigation has now arrested four of them. They're charged with misuse of a license plate reader system. The three who were police officers were also charged with violating an oath. Brian Clark, ABC News.
0: Serena Williams is making a comeback at the U.S. Open, teaming up with world number two Carlos Alcaraz and a star-studded mixed duo doubles duo. The U.S. Tennis Association announced Saturday that Williams and Alcaraz had been given a wild card into the tournament. The mixed doubles main draw begins Tuesday. It will be Williams' first time playing at the U.S. Open since 2022. Dave Packer, ABC News.
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11: Mainly sunny skies develop, with fog in spots early today, with daytime highs approaching 82. Lows dip down to about 56. Tonight, clear skies develop, with fog at times. Daytime highs approaching 81 tomorrow. Mainly clear skies develop, with fog in spots early. That's your TVS Cable Bulldog Mountain Forecast. I'm meteorologist Paul Trombley. Currently, it's 63 degrees.

Perfect song for a Sunday, right? Bring me back to life. That is Evanescence. It is Sunday morning. I'm Mark DeRocher playing the 80s, 90s, and today, like this one from the 90s, it's Madonna with Vogue.

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Heaven Now with Bryan Adams from the 80s, 90s, and today. 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

Good morning. This is Brother Tim Allen. I'm glad to be able to come back into your presence today by the means of the radio station. And we're thankful for the blessings of God upon us and allowing us this opportunity and this time on this Sunday in August. And we're so glad that you're tuning us in, letting us be a part of your Sunday morning. And we're grateful for the many, many blessings that God has certainly bestowed upon us. We count this a great honor and a privilege to get to be here every Sunday morning. And we appreciate the sponsor that sponsors our program and makes it possible. But we want to look to the Lord in prayer right now and ask his blessings upon it and upon our program and upon each of your prayer requests. Let's pray together. Dear Heavenly Father, we come before you being thankful for such a great God like you that loves us, cares about us, knows the needs of each and every single individual one of us. Lord, as we come before you today, we ask for your blessings, as always, upon us and upon this program today. Let it be of a special help to each one who's taken time to listen. I pray, God, that you touch whatever their needs may be. So many special and urgent needs that folks

0: have given that we've been praying earnestly for and asking you to intercede and to touch these individuals. Lord, folks that are very sick in body within our hospitals, our nursing homes, we pray for them. Other folks that's within our jailhouses, those with very special needs, Lord, it may not contain to sickness or physical, but other matters. And we pray, God, that you touch them and move on them. And we just ask all these blessings upon each of us this day. And in your precious name, we pray together. Amen. And amen. I'm so glad that I can look to a God like we have, knowing that he is always looking upon us, always. He's always got his eyes upon us, regardless of how bad things may be for us. God knows exactly where we're at and what we're going through, and he can help us with whatever needs that we may have. Out of the New Testament this morning, we're in the book of 1 Timothy. In the New Testament, over in the book of 1 Timothy, and we're going to be at chapter 6 of 1 Timothy, and going to start reading from verses 17. He says, "Charge them that are rich in this world, that they be not high-minded, nor trust in uncertain riches, but in the living God, who giveth us richly all things to enjoy. They that do good, they that be rich in good works, ready to distribute, willing to communicate, laying up in store for themselves a good foundation against the time to come, that they may lay hold on eternal life." We're going to stop there. We read verses 17 and 18 and 19, but we're going to look at verses 17. It's where Paul is writing to Timothy, and Paul and Timothy had a very close relationship in their spiritual walk together, and Paul entrusted Timothy with many, many things, and Timothy was a strong soldier for the Lord. But here he's telling Timothy, charge them that are rich in this world, meaning having very wealthy, worldly things, that they be not high-minded, nor trust in uncertain riches. And it seemed like this is what the Lord has touched my mind on this morning, is trust in uncertain things, trusting in uncertain things. There are so many that's trusting in different things. Can I ask this question to you today? What are you trusting in that you think everything is going to be all right and everything will be okay? Well, you've got your trust in something. I remember a man one time smacking his chest with both his hands, and he says, "I'm as strong as a horse. Ain't nothing can bring me down." And He was sincere in what he said he was. He was strong. He was good and healthy and seemingly had no sickness or anything of any kind. But just a few months later, something changed and his health broke. And the man, I don't know if he lived a full year after that before he passed. Are we trusting in our health, in the way we feel physically? Are you trusting in your abilities, your skill set that you have? You may have great abilities, and that's well, that's good. You may have good skills. You may be very highly intelligent and have all sorts of different kinds of diplomas and things hanging on the wall that you worked hard to achieve and have achieved some very powerful things, and that's wonderful. But what are you truly trusting in those things? What are you trusting in today? Well, the rich here, Paul is saying, they will trust in their riches, and he called them uncertain riches. Riches is just like anything else. They can come and go, can't they? that folks are trusting in so much and failing to trust in God and really realize all blessings of life comes from the source of life, and that's God. I want to know Him more than anything in this world. I want to know God. I want to know Him with all my heart, soul, strength, and mind. I want His goodness, His power, His favor, His greatness. I want to experience that for myself. And certainly, it is a great thing to know that you completely trust in God and that God is the one who's going to supply your needs. That don't mean that you don't have to work and provide. What I'm saying by trusting in God is God's going to give you the health to do the things you need to do. God's going to give you the mindset to do things. Several years ago, when my dad was still alive, he was in the hospital at one time. And while we were there to visit with him, he was in a room with another man. And this other man had Alzheimer's, they said, and things. He didn't know anybody or nothing. But while we were there, his son came in to visit with him. And his son was sharing with us how that his dad was a fighter pilot and flew planes and stuff. And he told what war, I can't remember what war it was that he was in, and the achievements that his dad had done. And we thanked his son for the service of his dad to our country and things. But however, as I looked at that man, I thought, what a mind he had at one time to be able to fly one of them jet fighters. I can't talk this morning. But however, that he had that kind of mind set. But now here he's laying in a hospital bed and don't even know his own son. So see, anything that we have is a blessing from God to help us at that moment. Don't take it for granted that it's because of you. See, he said that they won't be high-minded. Charge them that they not be high-minded and trusting in their uncertain riches. Don't be high-minded in anything that you may trust in. Well, ain't nothing going to bring me down. Ain't nothing going to slow me down. Watch out. I'm telling you, when you start thinking like that, God has a way of getting your attention and to let you know. You know what Jesus said after he spoke about the parable over in the book of Mark, chapter 4, and verses 18? And these are they which are sown among thorns, such as hear the word, and the cares of this world, and the deceitfulness of riches, and the lust of other things entering in, choke the word, and it becometh unfruitful. Did you notice those words that we just read out of verses 19 of Mark chapter 4? And the cares of this world, you don't have to altogether be riches. It's the cares of this world. You get so wrapped up in the cares of this world that you fail to recognize God, fail to acknowledge God, fail to give God any glory or praise. It's another day. Thank you, Lord, for this day. Thank you for waking me up this morning. Thank you for allowing me to live to see this Sunday morning and giving me this opportunity to be here. We ought to pray every day that kind of prayer. Lord, thank you for all these things. I don't want the cares of this world, whatever they may be, choke the word, and the word of God becometh unfruitful. Meaning you don't care nothing about God or God's word. All you care about is the things that's going to help you now. Now. One young man told his dad, said, Dad, I don't need that church. I don't need that Bible. I don't need that God that you talk about. I need something now, right now. And his dad trying to get him to understand that God is a God of now. God does move now. He's a very present help in time of trouble. But Jesus said the deceitfulness of riches. We can be deceived by riches. We can be deceived by the lust of other things. We can be deceived by the cares of this world. They are able to deceive us in causing us to think, I'm secure. Everything's all right. Everything's going to be okay. Look at what I have. Everything's going to be okay. Well, let me tell you, things can change very quickly. Don't be deceived by the cares of this world or the deceitfulness of riches. Don't trust in uncertain riches. Don't trust in uncertain things. They're not for sure. They're not steadfast. The only thing that is for certain is God that you can put your trust in. It's certain. And you know what Paul also says to Timothy here? He says, over in verses 7 of the same chapter or 6, for we brought nothing into this world, and it is certain. Notice that. There's that word certain again. That we can carry nothing out. And I haven't seen no one carry anything out. I haven't. No one's carried, not even the body that we live in. It decays and goes back to the dust from which it came. Paul said, we brought nothing into this world, and it is certain. So then, if it's certain that we can carry nothing out, then what should I do in this present time? I should lay up treasures in heaven, where moth or rust doth not corrupt, and thieves can't break through and steal. So he said, having food and raiment, let us be therewith content. Be content. Boy, that's a powerful word, contentment. So many are not content. They're not content with their marriage. They're not content with their job. They're not content with anything, their children or anything. They're just not content. Well, riches and the lust of this world and the cares of this life does not bring contentment. Well, God does. I can tell you that for a fact. God brings contentment. It doesn't matter how little you have or how much you have. God brings contentment. What are you trying to achieve with your life? What are your goals? What have you set out to do? Well, it is certain. It is a certain thing. And we know it is. We know it is. We brought nothing into this world, and we're not going to carry anything out. We're not. So be prepared for eternity by not trusting in the world or the worldly things, but trusting in God. God bless you until this time next Sunday. This has been Brother Tim Allen.
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3: Here are the local obituaries for Sunday, August 23rd. Frieda June Campbell, age 67, of Cornetsville, passed away Thursday, August 20th at the Greg and Noreen Wells Hospice Care Center in Hazard. She survived by one son, Joshua Campbell of South Carolina, two brothers, Boyd Bailey of Pennsylvania and Douglas Bailey of Lime Fork, and one grandchild, Cadence Dawn Campbell. Funeral services for Frieda June Campbell will be held at 10 a.m. on Sunday, August 23rd at the Cedar Grove Church at Halley with Danny Dixon and others officiating. Burial will follow in the Hiram Campbell Cemetery at Halley. The Letcher Funeral Home of Whitesburg is in charge of the arrangements. 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
1: ABC News, I'm Brian Clark. President Trump's threatening an economic D-Day against Iran, and Treasury Secretary Scott Bessent says new sanctions will be the toughest in history and could topple Iran's regime.
2: But Iran firing back, declaring they've won the war and threatening to retaliate against any economic warfare by cracking down even further on the Strait of Hormuz to make sure, quote, not a drop of oil gets out.
1: Canada's prime minister says Canada is going to retaliate dollar for dollar after the U.S. implemented 50% tariffs on $20 billion worth of Canadian goods. Almost 14,000 homes ordered to evacuate in and near Reno, Nevada. The fast-growing Hawk Fire is moving closer to the city's center, now more than 10,000 acres. Indy cars will race around the streets of Washington, D.C. today for the Freedom 250 Grand Prix. It's President Trump's latest event to celebrate the nation's 250th birthday. This is ABC News. There's no new trial for Carmelo Anthony, the Texas man convicted of stabbing another teenager at a high school track meet, says ABC's Alex Brochet.
3: Get out of the roadway! You're going to jail!
4: Protests erupted in June when a jury found Anthony guilty of murdering 17-year-old Austin Metcalf from an opposing team at a high school track meet. Anthony getting into an altercation with Metcalf after he went under the victim's tent during that meet. He was sentenced to 35 years in prison.
5: So your first name is Carmelo?
4: At trial, the prosecution and defense made a gentleman's agreement to focus on only what happened underneath that tent. The prosecution says allegations, including that the victim and his brother had racist and violent behavior, and allegations that Anthony sent his girlfriend threatening text, was excluded from the jury.
1: Four police employees in Savannah, Georgia, including three former officers, were arrested, charged with misusing the city's flock cameras to make personal searches. I'm Brian Clark, ABC News.
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19: Mainly sunny with fog in spots early today, with daytime highs approaching 82. Lows level off around 56. Tonight, clear skies develop with fog at times. High temperatures reach up to 81 and foggy early tomorrow, mainly sunny skies. That's your TVS Capable Dog Mountain forecast. I'm meteorologist Jennifer Wojcicki. Currently 62.

0: Good morning. It's time now for a Sunday morning faith walk with Faith Community Church of Whitesburg, located behind the Letcher County Courthouse in downtown Whitesburg. Faith Community Church, winning the lost to Jesus Christ. Now, today's faith walk and your pastor, Doc Frazier.
1: Knocked. It's good to be a Christian and know that God's got a better place for us. Amen. He's prepared a place. And I'm thankful, Brother Rob, that it is out of this world. Hallelujah. And I can't wait to get there. I saw a post on Facebook, and it said, this earth is not my home. I'm just here recruiting. That's what we need to do is recruit a few more. Amen. Open your Bibles with me, please, guys, to Revelation chapter 13. And if you think, boy, that's what we did last week, well, you're right, but we didn't get it all done. So let me ask you to stand as you find that. We honor God, and I mean this. This is the living word of the living God, amen? And I see all these people, bless our hearts, and they say there's other ways to get to heaven than Jesus Christ. That's a lie. And they say all kinds of that kind of stuff. But guys, if you want to know what the real truth is, it's in this word. Amen. And I know you know that, but I just want to encourage us. Trust God at face value at his word. Amen. Now look in chapter 13, verse 1. And John says, I stood on the sand of the sea and saw a beast rising up out of the sea, having seven heads. We dealt with that last week, and 10 horns. We're going to deal with that this week. And on his horns were seven crowns, and on his heads a blasphemous name. Let's go to the Lord. Father, guide us again, we pray, Lord, through your precious word. Open up your word in the power and the presence of your Holy Spirit to us, Lord, that we might see and understand. And Lord, we trust that to you. I pray for cleansing. I pray, Father, that I would have a repentant heart before you, Lord. And I pray for each of us, Lord, that our hearts and minds would be ready to receive from you. And we trust that to you, Lord. And we ask it in that high and holy name, Jesus Christ, our Savior. Amen. Amen. Thank you, guys. Last week, we looked at having seven heads. And we dealt with what Daniel saw. And Nebuchadnezzar had a dream of this great statue, and we took time to look at that last week. But that was only four kingdoms. There's seven of them, and I'm going to name them for you. And they all have something in common, and I'll mention that. First was Egypt, then Assyria, Babylon, the Medes and Persians, the Greeks, the Romans, the revived Roman Empire, and then the Antichrist. Amen? And we're going to deal with that further, because as we get deeper into these chapters, those things are going to come up again. So John says, I saw him rising up out of the sea. And we talked about that a little bit last week. That means out of the multitudes of the nations, every tongue, tribe, that sort of thing. But you know what? John's perspective and God's perspective is done from Jerusalem. That's the center of the world from God's perspective. But brother, if it's the center of the world from God's perspective, it ought to be the center of the world from mine and your perspective. Amen. And so when he talks about the sea, he's most likely referring to the Mediterranean Sea. And all of these kingdoms grew up out of the Mediterranean region. They all had, now here's something they all had in common. They all had the idea that they oppressed Israel, the nation, every one of them. You say, well, there are other kingdoms. You know, there was a Great Britain and Germany, and yeah, but Israel wasn't in their land. See, God's talking about people that oppressed the land of Israel. And from 70 AD to 1948, Israel wasn't there. So that's why they're not mentioned, because they were not engaged. But this new revived Roman Empire, they are already, and they're going to do more in the oppression of the Israeli people. Amen. And we're going to look at some of that this morning. But now he says, and it had 10 heads. He had seven heads and 10 horns, I'm sorry. And horns represent power and authority and that kind of thing. Now, let's start this morning by going back to Daniel. And hang on where you are because we're coming right back. But let's go back to Daniel and chapter 7. And we'll see something that'll help us understand these things a little bit better. And we'll start in verse 23. Daniel chapter 7 and verse 23. And Daniel is describing these beasts, and he's describing the same empires, but in his description, he calls them all beasts, and they are. They are beastly. And of course, again, that primarily means what they're doing to Israel, but it's not just Israel. We're going to see that later on this morning. It's to the Christians as well. Now look in verse 23, and thus he said, the fourth beast, that's the Roman Empire, okay? Thank you, baby. The fourth beast shall be a fourth kingdom on earth, and it shall be different from all the other kingdoms, and it shall devour the whole earth, and trample it and break it in pieces. Now the first manifestation of the Roman Empire didn't do that. It devoured the known world at the time. And one of the things about each one of these kingdoms, each one occupied more territory than the one before. Another thing about that, Daniel says each one was more inferior than the one before. They got more evil and more evil and more evil and more evil till we come down to the one today. And that's the revived Roman Empire that's coming on the scene. And it's going to be more evil than the world has ever experienced before. But now we're talking about the horns. So look in verse 24. Now the 10 horns are 10 kings who shall arise from this kingdom. So it is 10 horns are going to come up out of the Roman Empire, but it's going to be part of the revived Roman Empire. And we'll see this later on, so I'm not going to make you turn there in Revelation. But these 10 kings, and we're going to look at that. That's important. We're going to look. They don't come on the scene till the last 7 years. They're in place. They're being prepared now. We'll talk about that in a minute. But they don't really take over their authority until the last 7 years. That's the tribulation period. These 10 kings who shall arise from this kingdom, they're coming out of the revived Roman Empire. Amen? And God couldn't be more plain, guys. You know, if you watch prophecy, and over the years, it's getting better because Daniel says knowledge was going to increase, and we're living in the time where our biblical understanding is far greater than it was 4 or 5 years ago because we're seeing so much stuff. But he said, these kings will arise from this kingdom. They're coming out of the revived Roman Empire. Amen. Now I'm going to show you something in a minute, so hang on to that thought. And another shall rise after them, and he shall be different from the first ones, and he shall subdue three kings. We'll talk about that in just a minute. But listen, the Antichrist is coming out of this revived Roman Empire. That's what he just said. Amen. You find the same truth written in Daniel in chapter 9. We looked at that already. But this Antichrist who is coming from the revived Roman Empire. He's coming from Western Europe, and potentially he's coming from Rome. Amen? And so let's turn back to Revelation and these 10 horns. And these 10 horns, and it's an amazing thing to me, are not exactly, these 10 kings are not exactly what we might have thought, guys. And that's an amazing thing. God tells us what's going to happen before it happens. Amen. And only God can do that. Amen. But the dynamics of how these things happen. Don't let me forget to say what you told me to say a while ago about when we get to the end. When we gather around on Sunday nights and study, and we're going to have a tremendous study tonight because what we're watching right now is recorded in the scripture 600 years before Christ ever came. So it's 2,600 years ago, God told us what we was going to watch on television. Amen. Only God could do that. If you ever doubt that God's real, just study some prophecy and you'll find out that to the jot and to the tittle of what he says is going to happen. But we've been talking about Psalms 83, and many of you know this. We've been talking about Psalms 83 for years, for a decade, or maybe longer. But you know what? The dynamics of what's going on right now, I never would have guessed. The dynamics of how these things happen. I want to talk to you about the dynamics of these 10 kings. Now, we're going to come to this part pretty soon, but economics is going to play a big part in the role of the Antichrist assuming the position that he's going to assume. And these 10 kings, they're working for him. They're working with him, and they're working for him. And they're going to work in the field of economics. And you know, I've known this information I'm going to share with you for a long time. But I'll tell you something different this very minute. Because it has so developed that we can nail it down. We can get the actual facts of what's going on. And so these 10 kings are going to use economics to help the Antichrist get in a position to try and rule the world. Amen? Now, there's an organization, and it's called the World Economic Forum. Now, we watched a couple of videos. We went to Winchester, and we heard a good sermon about these things. How many of you all understand that this World Economic Forum is impacting us right now? Amen? Yeah, it is. But you know what, guys? It's so subtle that we hardly see it. Amen? Oh, we see all the elections and the people who get elected and the dictators and all those kind of people. But these people are, it's in plain sight, and yet it's undercover. We don't even see it. Now, this World Economic Forum, they have an agenda. Now, I don't have time to do all this morning, but I want to tell you a little bit. It was founded by Klaus Schwab. That he is working for a one world economic system. Amen? Is that right, Brother Brian? Amen. George knows too, and others. Now, it didn't just start happening. It's been happening for a decade or so. Undercover, without us even knowing, they're meeting every year and working every year, all year long, to bring about this new economic reality. And listen, people around the world are saying, we got to have a change. We're looking for change. And they're not finding it in their normal procedures. One of these days, they're going to submit to this. And so I'm thankful for this election. And I'm saying this broadcasting, and I don't care. I am thankful for this election. I praise God, and it'll be a blessing to each one of us. But that is not stopping what's going on. This stuff is still growing, it's still developing, it's still moving, and it's still impacting our lives, and it's going to impact them further. I don't care who the president is. And I'm grateful for the one we just got, so don't get me wrong. Amen. How you like that, Facebook? I'm a glutton for punishment. Well, he's been developing this. Klaus Schwab, he's been developing this idea for a long, long time. And he's got a lot of people working on this, guys. And they're working on this every day. I don't know this guy. He's the president of this organization. But he's the president of this organization. Don't you understand that his full-time job is to make this happen? Amen? Now listen. I got 1, 2, 3, 4, 5, 6 pages of people who are working with this organization. And let me tell you what they are quickly without naming all the names. And Miss Cherry downloaded all this for me, and we worked pretty hard on that this week. But they are world bankers, world corporations. And they have a whole staff that's working to make all these things happen. And they're full-time employed, pages and pages of people that are full-time employed to try and bring this about. Now, I told you they've been working on it for a long time. They're about ready to implement. Amen? World Economic Forum, World Bank Group, world this, world that, world. And let me tell you something. We're not of this world. Amen. We're in the kingdom of God. But this worldliness that's going on out there is to bring about the Antichrist system. I got a ton of information. I'm not going to share all that. I just want you to realize we don't see that. And not too many times does it get presented to us. But that's the truth of the matter. Well, what do they want to happen? The next part of this is they want to bring about a world economic system. My little thing I'm going to show you on this in just a minute. It says the emerging new world order and 10 economic unions. Okay? And so this new world order, listen, George Bush Sr. talked about it, and George Bush Jr. talked about it, and every president for the last several decades have talked about it's a new world order. They're all working on this same thing. And let me tell you something, some of those people, when they say that, they know about this stuff, they're engaged in this stuff, and they're doing this stuff, and they're trying to make this stuff happen. And let me give you a name that's on this board. Al Gore, you ever heard of that guy? He's a traitor. He's of Satan himself. And you say, oh, you can't say that. Yes, I can. When you're trying to do a system that's totally opposed to God, you're a demon. Amen. And he is. They use this climate change as a hook to try to bring young people in. Oh, we got to save the planet. The Pope's all about we ought to lay down our traditions and all come together. Religions got to all come together. And I'm going to talk about that next week. But we got to save the planet. Brothers and sisters, this planet's bigger than any of us. If God wants it saved, brother, he'll save it. Amen. And they're not trying to save the planet. They're trying to get the planet engaged in all these things so they can run the planet. But they're subtle about it, you see. They don't talk to us publicly about doing all these things, but they're full-time employed in doing these things undercover. And let me tell you, they're a lot closer to being ready to do that. So these 10 kings are going to be 10 leaders in 10 different economic zones around the world. And that's how they're going to use economy to help bring about this so-called new world order. Amen? So I want you to see, and I'm not going to spend much time here, but there's 10 of these. 1, 2, 3, I won't count them. You see all these? 10 different colors, shades. 10 of these. I do want to talk about the North American Union, and they're working on that right now. And what they want is they want us to lose our sovereign borders, and they want us to merge together with Mexico and Canada and become one for one of these kings to rule. And so I saw this not long ago when Billy Crone talked about it. I've been thinking about it ever since, and it made so much sense to me. Why in the world would they look us in the eye and say our borders are closed? When they're letting in hundreds of thousands of people all the time. Why would they do that? It don't even make sense. It's not logical. Unless you understand what they're trying to do, then it makes perfect sense. They're trying to merge Canada and Mexico and America into one, homogenize us, and bring us all into one so that we'll all surrender to this new world economic order. Amen. That's why they're letting all those people in. That's why they've lied to us. Department of Homeland Security, that guy, I'm telling you, Lord, forgive me for what I even think about him. He is trying to undo America. Now, let me tell you something about that. Trump is a nationalist. America first. Hallelujah. Praise God. He's a knot in their system, brother. Amen. And you know what? He's going to make, they're moving this thing. And you think our leader, political leadership in America don't know this? They do know it. And they're engaged in it. They're with them. Amen. And people we see every day in all kinds of positions, they hate Donald Trump with an absolute passion. And I'm not being political. I'm being biblical. They hate Donald Trump with a passion because

These guys are paid to do that. Now, so they're trying to break down our borders, but not just ours. They're trying to break down the borders of the whole world so that they get into a position where these 10 economic zones can come into place. Now, let me tell you something. They've done a number on us already. The European Union is already there. Amen. Now, the European Union is the basis of where this thought system's coming from. Amen. And we'll see that. And so these 10 heads, or these 10 kings that's going to rule with the Antichrist are going to be 10 economic zones, and they are dedicated to the Antichrist New World Order. Did I make that clear enough this morning? And so, and the purpose of that was to get the Antichrist into position to fulfill everything that God has said about him. So now let's move on. Let's understand. Seven heads are seven kingdoms that oppressed Israel. And this last one coming on is going to be the worst one yet. The 10 heads are going to be these 10 economic zones that they're going to use to get everybody in control. Now, you know, I've seen it analyzed, and you have too. That's all they've talked about since this election took place. and one side's crying, oh, and I rejoice. And Lord, forgive me. And the other side is praising God that they got what they got. Amen. So divided there. But listen, the American people rose up and said what they thought about all this foolishness that's going on. Amen. Praise God. Christians came out to vote. Men got up and came out to vote. Ethnic groups of all types came out and vote. And we as Christians, we got a landslide victory because Middle America doesn't agree with all this junk. But you know what? I heard one of those guys say, he said, listen, it was the crying guys. I was watching CNN. It was the crying guys. Oh, it's because they're misogynist. It's because they're racist. It's because they don't like, it ain't because of none of that. And one guy on one of their boards said, no, it's because you're killing the American people in their pocketbook and they're doggone sick and tired of it. And that's what it is. But let me tell you another side of that. When they hurt you bad enough, you'll surrender to about anything because you've got to feed your family. Amen. You got to take care of your home. That's why they want this economics in place. They're going to use that to force people to do what they want them to do. We wouldn't ordinarily do that. But buddy, and we'll see some more of this next week in this economic stuff. When they squeeze you down to what they've done to us right now, you'll rise up. And America rose up. But they're going to squeeze it on down till you'll rise up again and say, we need something bigger than this. And too many people are going to surrender to it. Especially after God raptures out his church. Then there ain't nobody else to resist. We're the resistance. Amen? Praise God. Now let's go on and deal with this Antichrist and Antichrist system. In verse 3, and he says, I saw one of his heads as if it had been mortally wounded, and his deadly wound was healed, and the world marveled and followed the beast. Now listen, Satan is an imitator. You guys already know that, amen? He likes to imitate things. When Moses went to Pharaoh and the magicians came out and threw their snakes down and so forth, they were imitating what God was getting ready to do. Moses threw his cane down and it turned into a snake and it ate all theirs. Hallelujah. But the thing is, Satan imitates everything God does. He imitates the Trinity. We ain't got there yet, but it's the false prophet, it's the Antichrist, and it's the Antichrist system. He's imitating. But here he's imitating.

0: celebrating the resurrection of the Lord Jesus Christ. It's a fake false resurrection. Amen. And they marveled. It looked like he was dead. And I don't think he was. But it appeared that he died and came back to life. And they marveled. The world marveled. You know what, brothers and sisters? It blows me away. It's a good thing God has the church on the planet to resist all this garbage. Amen? Because the world will marvel at what God hates. Amen? I watch them worshiping the things that God hates. And they think it's wonderful. And it's going to get worse. And so he does a false, and I'm going to read something to you from 2 Thessalonians. I don't want you to turn there. We're going there in a minute, but I don't want you to turn there just yet. Because in 2 Thessalonians chapter 2, he says, Satan comes according to the working of Satan, this lawless one, the Antichrist that's coming. And we'll look at it together in a minute. But with all power and signs and lying wonders. Oh, it's wonders. And they marvel at this thing that happened. It's a wonder, but it's a lying wonder. Amen. And guys, we have to be on our toes. We don't want to be deceived by all this junk too. Deception is one of the worst things that's happening in the world right now. Amen? But it's a lying wonder. It's not of God. It's of Satan. I won't launch into it, but I swear, I used to say there's 4 or 5 channels out of my 20-some channels on Christian channels that I can watch, and it's less than that now. All I see is lying wonders. Heal! Send your money, and God will bless you, and you'll be rich. And, my God. How do people fall for that stuff? Because it's a lying wonder. Amen. And look in verse 4. And so they worship the dragon who gave authority to the beast. So now this Antichrist, now listen, the specific Antichrist, he's a political leader from the revived Roman Empire. But he's a man. If you and I could see him, he's alive and well right now. We'd probably see him every now and then. We don't even know it. I don't know if he knows it yet. But listen, he's just a man. But Satan, remember I told you, he's cast out of heaven. He comes and indwells this man. And now he's Satan incarnate. Amen? With power and signs and lying wonders. And people, listen, they're going to worship the beast, but worse than that, they're going to worship the dragon. They're going to worship Satan. I can't envision anybody that would do that. But let me tell you something. You know what one of the fastest growing religions in the world is? Satan worship. Is that right, guys? I can't understand that myself. Why would anybody surrender to that? Why would anybody want to be involved in that? But guys, there's hundreds of thousands of people around the world that are engaged in dragon worship. They don't know that, some of them. The guys at the top, they always know. The guys at the bottom of the rack, a lot of them don't know. They're just caught up in the movement. But they're worshiping Satan. Now, when he does this miraculous thing and appears to be resurrected, they start off by worshiping the dragon, by worshiping Satan.
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3: 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The latest event to mark the nation's 250th birthday is the Freedom 250 Grand Prix. It's an IndyCar race through the streets of Washington, D.C.
4: This is a first-of-its-kind race around the National Mall. When they're going to be passing by some of D.C.'s most prominent tourist attractions. These cars can reach speeds up to 240 miles an hour. And at 250 miles long, this is the second longest street circuit race in IndyCar history.
3: That's ABC's Alex Perche in Washington. President Trump is expected to wave the green flag to start the race. Canada's vowing to retaliate dollar for dollar after the U.S. imposed 50% tariffs on $20 billion worth of Canadian goods after trade talks broke down. Almost 14,000 homes under evacuation orders in Reno, Nevada because of a fast-growing wildfire. It's now more than 10,000 acres. This is ABC News. No retrial for Carmelo Anthony, the 19-year-old in Texas, serving 35 years in prison for stabbing another teenager to death last year at a high school track meet. ABC's Liz Nagy has more.
5: Get out of the roadway! You're going to jail!
6: Protests erupted in June after Anthony was found guilty of murdering 17-year-old Austin Metcalf at a high school track meet. The teen got into a fight with Metcalf after he entered the opposing team's tent during the meet. Metcalf died in his twin brother's arms. At the heart of the new motion for a retrial, the prosecution argued allegations including that the victim and his brother engaged in racist and violent behavior and that Anthony sent his girlfriend threatening texts were excluded from the jury. But some of that evidence surfaced just this week.
3: Nancy Kassebaum Baker, the first woman elected to the Senate without following a spouse into office, died at 94. She represented Kansas for three terms in the Senate. I'm Brian Clark, ABC News.
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14: Becoming mainly sunny with fog in spots early today, with daytime highs approaching 82. Lows level off around 56. Tonight, clear skies develop with fog at times. High temperatures reach up to 81 and foggy early tomorrow, mainly sunny skies. That's your TVS Cable Bulldog Mountain forecast. I'm meteorologist Jennifer Wojcicki. Currently 64.

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6: Amen. Today we're going to be studying water baptism and the importance of water baptism. I would probably say that one of the biggest fails of the modern church in today's time that we're living in is their stand on water baptism. And the reason that I would say that is because this concerns the plan of salvation. And that makes this a very important subject that we need to look into today. We find, according to the scripture of God, that after true repentance, it is a commandment of God to be baptized in water. Now, some may say, why did God make it that way? I don't know. You'll have to, maybe you can ask him when you make it to heaven, God willing. But he commanded us to be baptized in water by full immersion in the name of Jesus Christ. We find on the day of Pentecost, which was in 33 A.D., amen, that was when the church became in full or total operation, amen. They preached the plan of salvation on that day. Peter stood up and told them to repent and be baptized, every one of you, in the name of Jesus Christ for the remission of sins, and you shall receive the gift of the Holy Ghost. Amen. So the first sermon of the New Testament church included not only repentance, but also water baptism. We find, according to history, that from about 33 AD on the day of Pentecost up until the 1500s, everyone, including the Catholics, recognized water baptism as being a part of salvation. Amen. Until around the year 1517 or so, everybody recognized water baptism as being a part of salvation until some of these smaller organizations began to form and they began to teach that water baptism was not required for salvation. Amen. And now we're living in a day and hour, amen, that many people still to this day preach and say, many organizations, many preachers, many people, amen, say that you don't have to be baptized. But we do not find that statement anywhere in Scripture. Rather, we find the opposite. Peter commanded them on the day of Pentecost to not only repent, but also be baptized, every one of you. Amen. The Bible literally says, every one of you. Amen. Meaning that we should all, after repentance, be baptized in water. Amen. In the name of Jesus Christ for the remission of sins. Amen. We're living in a day and hour that most people say, or I hear it a lot, a lot of people say that baptism is a public testimony. But we never find that in Scripture. Amen. And all that matters is what the Bible says. A lot of people these days also say that water baptism is an outward sign of an inward faith. But the problem is that we never find that in Scripture either. Amen. Many people say that water baptism is an option, and we do not find that in Scripture. Many people say, especially here in the mountains, a lot of people say that water baptism is to show the world that you have put on Christ. But the problem is we never find that in Scripture either. Amen. But instead, we find the total opposite. We find where Jesus commanded water baptism, and we also find where his apostles commanded water baptism. Amen. Hallelujah. The Bible says that even Jesus himself was baptized. Hallelujah. Amen. He was baptized by John. Amen. A part of the reason he was baptized was to show John that he was the Messiah. Amen. And another reason he was baptized, John actually tried to get out of it. And Jesus told him, no, you have to baptize me, John, in order to fulfill all righteousness. Amen. So if Jesus was baptized in order to fulfill all righteousness, then we also need to be baptized in order to fulfill all righteousness. Water baptism is not something that happens after salvation, but rather water baptism is a part of initial Christian salvation. Amen. The Scriptures show that water baptism is definitely a part of New Testament salvation. Jesus told us in the book of Mark, chapter 16 and verse 15 and 16, go into all the world, preach the gospel to every creature. He that believeth and is baptized shall be saved. Hallelujah. Amen. Jesus didn't just say believe, but he said believe and be baptized. Hallelujah. Amen. As we stated earlier, amen, Acts 2:38, when Peter preached on the day of Pentecost, he told every one of them to be baptized for the remission of sins. Be baptized to have the blood applied to their lives. And we find that 3,000 people on that day were baptized. Amen. We find in the Bible, according to 1 Peter chapter 3 and verse 21, the Bible says that baptism doth also now save us. Amen.

was raised from the dead by the glory of God the Father, even so we also shall walk in the newness of life. We also find in the book of Colossians chapter 2 and verse 12, amen, the Bible says, buried with him in baptism, wherein also you are risen through him, risen with him through the faith of the operation of God, who hath raised him from the dead. Some people say that, well, water baptism don't have anything to do with salvation because it's something that man does. But the Bible right here, although we know it is another man that is physically baptizing you, amen, the Bible says right here that baptism is an operation of God, amen. So when we obey him, when we obey the gospel and obey the command of Jesus Christ to be baptized, God performs an operation, amen, when that person is baptized. The Bible says in the book of Acts chapter 22 and verse 16, Ananias asked Saul, who would later be Paul, he asked him, he said, why tarriest thou? In other words, what are you waiting for? Arise and be baptized and wash away thy sins, calling upon the name of the Lord. Hallelujah. Amen. When we obey the gospel by being baptized in water the way that Jesus commanded us to do, amen, his blood is applied to our lives, amen, at water baptism. And we receive the washing away of sins, amen, by his blood. Please remember, amen, that when they pierced Jesus in the side with the spear, not only did blood come out of his side, but the Bible says that blood and water both come out of his side. Amen. We find in another scripture that the Bible says there are three that bear record upon this earth. Amen. The spirit, the blood, and the water, and these three agree as one. Amen. Water baptism is a marriage between you and God. Once you repent and get baptized, you are now in covenant with God. Amen. It's kind of like a contract, amen, between a married man and a married woman. Amen. It's a covenant between you and God. The Bible lets us know in the book of Colossians that water baptism in the New Testament took the place of Old Testament circumcision in the Old Testament. Amen. Just as used to, they would circumcise the male of the house in order for that household to be in covenant with God. Now, each person is supposed to be baptized in water, amen, as their covenant, their personal covenant between them and God. Once you repent and get baptized, you are under grace. And once you're in covenant with God, once you're under the grace of God, if you mess up and sin, you don't have to go back and be baptized in water every time you mess up to wash that sin away, because you're married to him. You're under grace. All you got to do is just repent and say, sorry, God, I messed up. Amen. Please help me to turn away from this sin and to do better. Amen. Now, many would ask the question, why didn't the thief on the cross have to be baptized? And number one, I would say that water baptism represents the death, burial, and resurrection. At the time that the thief was on the cross, there had not yet been a death, burial, and resurrection. So why would you have to be baptized in the death, burial, and resurrection if it had not occurred yet? Number two, I would say that the New Testament church was not in full operation yet, amen, when the thief was on the cross. Number three, the third reason I would give you is that Jesus had the power on earth to forgive sins, and when Jesus is hanging on the cross next to you, he can say or do whatever he wants. So if he wants to say today, this day you will be with me in paradise, he's God manifested in the flesh. He can do that. My point today, amen, is that we need to preach and believe and obey what the Bible says. The Bible consistently throughout the New Testament, they preached and taught water baptism.
Amen. And we cannot come or should not come

0: 2,000 years later, amen, and preach anything different than what Jesus preached, than what the apostles preach. Amen. We should be preaching and teaching, believing and obeying exactly what they did back then. The Bible says, why tarriest thou? Amen. Why tarriest thou? Why wait? Arise and be baptized and wash away thy sins, calling upon the name of the Lord. If you've not been baptized, amen, then let us know. We will baptize you in the name of the Lord Jesus Christ for the remission of sins.
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9: Meeting that will happen next Sunday night. It's basically just to approve the teams for the church year, and to look over some minor changes to the Constitution and guidelines. There's nothing major changing in that, just some wording things, and then following the operations manual, it'll be reviewed annually, after that. And that's why we're doing it this time as well. We have a Mountain Heritage sign up in the back. I told you about this, last week, I believe it was, that we are going to have two booths that are side by side. One is to hand out waters and other church information and things like that. And then we'll also have a booth space ready for any nursing mothers or also to let mothers change their babies if that's a need as well. And so signups are in the back to work that. We are also looking at doing a new directory for the church, and there will be more information on that later on in the service, and so be on the lookout for that. I'm going to pray, and then I'll turn it over to the guys behind me. Let's pray. God, we are so thankful that we have an opportunity to come into your house this morning. God, I pray that you would just bless this service in a way that only you can. We know that you are in control. We know that you are a good God, that you would bring us to your throne today so that we can worship you and praise you and be changed by you. In your name we pray. Amen.
10: Let's try that again. Good morning. We are having a microphone issue this morning. But anyways, real quick, let me announce. We were supposed to start adult choir tonight, but because we have business meeting next week and we have some things coming up, we're going to postpone it until the second week in September. But I will tell you this, choir members, we're working on Christmas and Easter at the same time. So come prepared. If you've never sang in the choir, come try it. If you've been in the choir and hadn't been here since I've been here, I challenge you to come. If you sing or play instruments, we could use you. We have one young man that I found out in the last week plays like three different instruments and sings, and I'm harassing him. Yeah, we want you to come, okay? We're going to take just a minute. We're going to shake hands, hug a neck, tell people you're glad to see them, and when you hear the music, come back. Stand up, shake hands, please. Thank you.
11: That's one.

came down and glory filled my soul, and it gave me victory in Jesus. I know I say about the same thing over this song every time, but that's the only thing I know to say. I have victory. You know, I joke about the fat man up there with the V on his belly, but at the same time, I wish we were as excited about that as we are about football or baseball or wrestling or whatever sport it is, volleyball. I wish we were as passionate about that. When you look at the news and you see where parents are out on the court fighting because the kid, you know, I don't want to be that passionate, but at the same time, you know, passionate about our victory. We have victory, you know. I can see the girls. I want us to be that passionate about it. And sometimes we fall into the rut of when we sing songs we know well, we just sort of regurgitate. Think about what you're saying. We have victory. I'm going to heaven because Jesus Christ saved my soul. Think about it. Satan in my life, Jesus has defeated Satan, and he's given me the victory. And I don't deserve it. So I want you to sing it with me, just like that. Just like you don't deserve it, but you got victory.

Amen. If you know you're saved, be happy about it. I know we're a First Baptist church, but don't be stodgy. Let a little sphincter income come out, okay? A little bit. Say amen every once in a while. I guarantee you this, if you start saying amen, Jensen will preach faster. I can hope. No, I'm kidding. I stand amazed in the presence. Just think about it. One day we're going to be in heaven, and you get to stand in the presence of God Almighty. Everywhere you are, God will be there. You can sing all day long, 24 hours a day, 7 days a week, for eternity. Those of you that go, I ain't singing. Heaven's going to be a sorrowful place. But I just let the joy out. Now, guys, I know I'm a little bit over the top today. Last week, I thought I was going under. And then they told me they don't think it's R. They don't know exactly what it is, but I have to go and have some more tests done. But last week, all I could think about was I needed to get home to see my wife. I wanted to get home to see my wife. And I got home. I should have gone to the hospital. Just think, I know I turned 65 yesterday, and I know that I'm closer to going to heaven now than I was in the past. And my brother and I were talking about this. He's 3 years older than me, and the men in our family normally live to be 94, 95, 96. I tell them I'm going to be lucky if I live to be 75. That's the way I feel right now. But even if it's tomorrow, I get to stand in His presence. Just think about that. And I'll be able to dance a jig. And I'll be able to walk without feeling like I'm going to fall. I'll be able to do all the things I used to do, but so much better. And sing. Think about that. Out on the bass boat, sing. You know? Some of you will be on the golf course. I don't know. I don't really know what heaven's going to be like. I just know I'm going to be in His presence forever and ever and ever. I stand amazed in the presence. How marvelous and how wonderful.

Good morning. This is one of the times in our church where everyone has an opportunity to worship God through giving and His work through this church. And God loves a gift that comes from the heart, not begrudgingly, the Bible tells us. And we should take that opportunity, be it weekly or be it monthly or in between. And so while you're thinking about that, I have some announcements for prayer this morning that we should remember. Berean Baptist Church, Charles Bush there is a pastor. In Guatemala, Fontaine Green is missionary and pastor of Access Church. And also in August through September, we remember a prayer emphasis of perseverance. Pray that God will help you individually and us as a church to persevere through times and trials. So while you're thinking on that, let's pray together. God, we do thank you, Lord, our Savior. We thank you for life. We thank you for creation and the wonderful way that you reveal yourself throughout the earth. And we just pray that as we take this time, that we just pray that whatever is given will be used to your glory and your work, and that the giver be blessed. In Christ Jesus' name, amen.

0: Good morning, church family. As Zach said, we are in the process of doing a new directory. For those of you who may not know what that is, I have several. Most of you probably have one. It is a compilation of all the church members, the photographs, church staff, etc. So, it's been a while since we had one. So, we are partnering with Classic Color to create a new church directory. Two things you need to remember. One is, everybody who participates or has their photo made will receive a free 10 by 13 photo of you or your family together and a free directory. Then you will also have the opportunity to purchase any extra photographs that you want to. Those who've done this before know what I'm talking about. Second thing to remember is that we will be taking photos here at the church the weekend of October the 3rd and 4th. That is a Saturday and a Sunday. So there will be a sign-up sheet. There's not one out there right now. We've got to figure out times. But next Sunday, there'll be a sign-up sheet in the vestibule for you to choose a time that works for your family to have your photo made. So hopefully we will get these maybe by Christmas, so it could be Christmas gifts for the family. So if you have any questions, get up with me. If I don't know the answer, I'll find the answer for you.
1: And these photos will go on the church website under the directory. That will be password protected.

0: Hello, my friends. As you may realize, I am not Miss Lee. But I'll try my best. I'm going to pray for you, friends, and then you're going to go down with Miss Carly and Miss Whitney, okay? So let's bow our heads and let's pray. God, we thank you for these kiddos. We thank you for their consistency. We thank you for having these stairs full every single week with kids who are eager and ready to learn more and more about you. And I pray that that fire that they have inside of them now to learn more and more about you never goes away, and they spend their whole lives learning more about you and becoming more and more like you, and that they will come to know you. And it's your name we pray. Amen.
1: Amen.
0: My friends.
1: It is indeed a blessing to be able to see so many children. Amen.
2: Amen.
1: I want to encourage you, I told you I've been doing it for a few weeks. If you are not involved with Children's Church, I want you to get involved. So we need more people to be involved with Children's Church. We need more people to be involved with youth. Right now, they have to rotate once a month. I would love it if they rotated once every 3 months, because it's hard for the families that are going down there, the people that are going down there, to miss that often. And that's just not fair. We have a growing number of kids, obviously, and that is a huge blessing from the Lord. But with blessings come responsibility. So please come and see Miss April. She is the one who sets it up. If you can't find her, you can get a hold of me. And if I'm going to do it one more week, and then if I don't start having people talk to Miss April or me, I'm going to go start knocking on doors. And you can ask a couple of Miss Vicky about that one. Because she told me one time she wanted to get on something. And so I texted her next morning, knock, knock. And she loved it. All right. Now that my public service announcement is out of the way, again, open your Bibles to the book of 1 Peter. We have finished chapter 2. What? Check 1, 2. Hey, now you can hear me. I didn't want that on Facebook. That's why it was off. just kidding. Open your Bibles to the book of 1 Peter. 1 Peter chapter 2. We finally finished chapter 1. I went slower than I had anticipated, simply because the Lord had moved me to slow down and focus in on some of the beautiful doctrine that God has delivered through Peter. And now, as we turn to chapter 2, he really goes at the heart of so what. What you have all this doctrine, you have been adopted, you have been ransomed by the blood of Jesus Christ, you have been purchased by Him. So what? Today we look at the so what, and as we do, I have a question. Have you ever noticed how your tastes change as you get older? You at one point all you want to eat is chicken nuggets and mac and cheese. And as you get older, you don't want that as much. Some of you still want it, but that's okay. You might not want it as much. Your tastes develop. Your tastes change. Your taste for food, as well as your taste in entertainment. All of that changed. It's been interesting in my household. We've gone from all cartoons to they're starting to watch Star Wars and Harry Potter and stuff like that. And they're just getting that age where their tastes change. That happens when your appetites change. You don't have to force yourself to want something. You simply begin to crave different things. Peter says that the Christian life is just like that. When we're born again, God gives us a new appetite. We begin to develop a distaste for the sin that we once loved and desire for the things of God we once neglected. That doesn't mean Christians never struggle with sin, but it means our desires are changed. Salvation doesn't make us sinless, but He gives us a new taste. So this morning, Peter shows us three marks of someone who has truly tasted that the Lord is good. So stand with me as we honor the reading of God's Word. I'll be in 1 Peter chapter 2, looking at verses 1 through 3. And as always, the white I will read and the yellow you will read along with me. And we do this because we believe that the Word of God is true, right, honorable, and it is the most important thing that we have from in this church. Amen?
2: Amen.
1: This is the Word of the Lord. So put away all malice and deceit, and hypocrisy, and envy, and all slander. Like newborn infants, long for the pure spiritual milk, that by it you may grow up into salvation.
2: If indeed you have tasted that the Lord is good.
1: This is the word of the Lord.
2: Thanks be to God.
1: Let's go to the Lord in prayer. Father, I thank you that you are God. I thank you for your word. And I pray that as we come before it today, that your spirit would be moving and guiding and leading and causing us to surrender to it. Father, hide me behind the cross. Hide me behind this pulpit that the only thing that would be revealed is you, your word, and your son. Father, we love you. In your precious son's name I pray. Amen. 1 Peter tells us that as we mature in the faith, our appetites will change. That's the title of this sermon, is Has God Changed Your Appetite? And it's because it will change when you come to Him, it abhors that which is sinful. And we get a distaste for depravity. That's the first point, a distaste for depravity. What that means is that simply you will, the things that you once loved in the world, you more and more, as you grow in the faith, you'll find it wicked. You'll find it distasteful. It will leave a bad taste in your mouth. And so the first sub-point we see is rejecting depravity. Verse 1, so put away. That's the whole first sub-point. So put away. So, it can also be translated therefore. Some translations do it. What do you do when you get a therefore? You always ask what the therefore is there for. So go back into 1 Peter chapter 1. So you have been ransomed. So because you've been made pure. So because you have been born again. So because you were born of the imperishable seed, no longer that which is just perishable. Because God has done all these amazing things that we read about in 1 Peter 1, so put away. Because of that, throw it away from you. Get all that which is not of God, that which is not in Him, that which is not found in Him, remove it from you as far as you can. When you are in Christ, you have a distaste, and so you want to reject it right off. If something comes to you and it's not found in the Word of God, it's not found to be honoring God, we get rid of it. We let it go. We throw it away. Literally, that word put away is to rid yourself or throw away from you. Why? Because we are different once you've been saved. Nothing is the same when you turn your life to Christ. You have a new character. You have a new desire. You have a new heart. You have a new mind. You want to honor God. And you want to know how He recreates your mind? It's in the Word of God itself. As you read the Word of God, the Spirit of God works on your heart so that you no longer have a taste for the things we're about to read about. So that you no longer have a desire and a longing to hold on to some of these wicked things. Instead, you want to see Christ. Everything has changed. A claim to Christianity is by nature exclusionary. What do I mean by that? That's the big philosophical way of saying that everything else falls away when you look to Christ. You put away everything else. What do you say? I am the way, the truth, and the life. And no one gets to the Father except through me. That's exclusionary. That means that you no longer want to say, well, I can take a little bit of Buddha, and I can take a little bit of Confucius, and I can take a little bit of whatever, and make up what I believe. No, we believe the Word of God, and we put away everything else. Amen? We put away from us to the exclusion of Christ. Christ is the only gospel. Christ is the only one who has paid for our sins. And so He is worthy to be praised the way He demands to be praised. As we go through the Old Testament together, if you're not reading that 3-year plan with us, it's a great thing. A lot of people come up to me and tell me how much they love it. I encourage you, if you've gotten behind, start today. Just start off today. We're in the book of Numbers. And in the book of Numbers, we see time and time again the priests, the tribe of Levi, they're not satisfied. And so they try and do it their own way. They try and worship God their own way, and oftentimes God kills them for it. Why? Because God is worthy to be praised how he says he needs to be praised. God is worthy to be praised the way he says he is to be praised. And so we reject anything that does not come from the Word of God. We throw it away. Second thing we do is we remove it. Similar ideas, but now we're going to look to the specifics. Removing depravity. It says all malice and all deceit and hypocrisy and envy and slander. So remember, you're putting away all these things. Now that's shorthand. That's not a whole list of that which we're to put away from us. In fact, in the book of Galatians, we have a greater list. In Galatians chapter 5, starting in verse 19, it says, now the works of the flesh are evident. Sexual immorality, impurity, sensuality, idolatry, sorcery, enmity, strife, jealousy, fits of anger, rivalry, dissension, division, envy, drunkenness, orgies, and things like these. So even though that one's so much more detailed than the one that Peter gives in 1 Peter chapter 2, it says things like these. So what's he saying? He's saying that all the things that were born out of the flesh, all the things that are glorified by the world, are to be thrown away. But, I love that little word in the Bible. The fruit of the Spirit, we're in Galatians still, the fruit of the Spirit is love, joy, peace, patience, kindness, goodness, faithfulness, gentleness, and self-control. And those who belong to Christ Jesus have crucified the flesh with its passions and desires. You see it? You've been born again, friends. We no longer have to live that way. We no longer have to live following after our own desires, our own wants, our own needs. We can live according to Christ. And the first evidence that we are saved is we're putting away all that is of the flesh and the world. Let's get back to the actual words that Peter gives us, though. He says malice. It's going to be up on the screen for you. Malice. Malice is a purposeful desire in the heart to wound or hurt another person. Jesus said that if you hate someone, you've committed murder in your heart. He's telling these Christians who are scattered throughout modern day Turkey, and he's telling them as they're being persecuted, don't have malice for your enemies. Don't wish this harm to come to them. Because from malice, from that, will stem all sorts of wickedness from the flesh. You let it root in your heart, you're going to end up more like the world. But if you root it out, you're going to end up more like Christ. Malice. Second was deceit. Now, before I get to that, all these other four are rooted in the first one. So, from malice comes deceit. What's deceit? A desire to mislead others. It's not necessarily lying, but causing someone to believe something that isn't true. It's the idea of using trickery, dishonesty, or deception to get what you want or conceal the truth. This is really important because in that context, it would have been really easy for the persecuted Christians that Peter's writing to just to say, you know, no, I don't believe in Christ. No, they're not meeting over here in this house to worship God. No, they're not doing this. No, he's saying, don't mislead. Don't be deceptive. In the context of this, it's don't be deceptive so that you will not be persecuted more. That means for us, it means don't be deceptive in how we're living our life. Don't be deceptive in how we are seeking to serve God. Don't use a dishonest, deceptive trickery to get your way instead of honoring God. The third one, hypocrisy. Hypocrisy is pretending to be what you are not. We've all heard this idea that you're one way on Monday and you're another way on Sunday morning. He's saying, don't do that. Don't claim that you are someone else just because you're around a group of people. And don't act a certain way just because you're not around a good group of people. And again, context really matters here. Because he's grounding it in persecution. He's saying, you can't put on another mask just because you're not around those other persecuted Christians that have been saved. You have to be the same everywhere, even if it costs you your life. Now, for us, it doesn't cost us our life. We live in 21st century America. We live in the buckle of the Bible Belt, where not many people are going to get mad at us for talking about Jesus. So we need to make sure even more, all the more, that we are showing Christ everywhere we go. We're not living one way here and another way there. We're not saying one thing over here and saying another thing over there. But we're the same person. We're the same words. We use the same motives for everything we do. Next is envy. It's a desire to have what belongs to another. It's being discontent with another person's blessings or even their success. Sometimes even wishing they didn't have it. This is a big one, even though it may not seem like it, made it into the top 10, right? 10 commandments. You shall not covet. Same idea. You are envious. You are coveting that which does not belong to you. And that's really easy to do in 1 Peter, because the persecution of this church matters. And they're being persecuted harshly. It says, I think chapter 4, these fiery trials that are coming upon you. Persecution within the church, persecution within their family, persecution within their neighbors. And he's saying, don't wish that you didn't have it. Don't wish that you had the life that the over in Rome, where it's a little easier. Don't wish that you were in Jerusalem, because God is sovereign over this, and God is giving you what you have so that you can glorify God in the way that he has called you to. Does that apply for us? We are all going through issues right now. We're all going through trials. We are all going through hardships. And God is still on the throne. God is still working. God is still moving. And God is sovereign over these hardships, as hard as they are. That's not lessening what you're going through, friends. That's saying that you can look to Christ, who can be your cornerstone, who can be your life, who can be your all-sufficient merit, who can be the one that is holding the rope for you as you struggle through, because he is sovereign. Don't wish that you had something else, because God knows the end and he knows better than you. Amen? Last, slander. A desire to damage another's reputation. It's the idea of gossip. It's speaking against another person in a way that tears down their character, whether through false accusations, backbiting, or damaging talk. It would be really easy in the context. You're being persecuted. You have people yelling at you. You have people that are fighting you. You have people that are threatening you. It's really easy to spread that around. And you may even think you're right to do it. It's really easy to want to slander someone through gossip. And yet the Bible has given us clear instructions on how to deal with a brother who has hurt you. Go to them and talk to them. One-on-one. Matthew 18. Slander in their estimation, we're going to see, is spread to the workforce. It's spread into chapter 3, which is a wife who has turned her life to Christ and a husband who hasn't. We're going to see that it spreads to every area of their life, and yet we are called to make sure we are winning them with a quiet voice. We're to win them with a contrite heart. We're to win them not by leaning on the flesh, which is all five of these things, but to lean on the Spirit. Love, joy, peace, patience, kindness, goodness, faithfulness, gentleness, and self-control. Against these things, there are no law. Against these things, we have been won. Bodie Baucom said it best. He's one of my favorite preachers. You'll hear me quote him often. He says, the forgiven forgive. It is in the nature of those who have been ransomed by the precious blood of Jesus Christ. It is in our new nature. We're no longer the perishable seed, which is what these malice, deceit, hypocrisy, envy, and slander are. We're no longer leaning on the flesh. We're no longer living by the world. Now we are living under our new nature as a temple of the Holy Spirit with the Word of God as our cornerstone. We are living according to the Spirit. We fail at that a lot, don't we? We all do. And yet, when we do sin, we hate the sin that we once loved. That's what Romans chapter, I believe, chapter 6-ish, around there, says. It talks about this idea of living according to us. Paul says, I do that which I hate. You may still do some of these. I may still do some of these at times. The question is, do you hate it or do you love it? We have to remove depravity. Our life with Christ is marked by a distaste for sin. These things, though we may still struggle with them, we hate them. Our new life is not marked by sinlessness, but it is marked by a hate for the sin we once loved. This is the negative side. We've gotten the negative side. Now we're moving to the positive side. It's not only marked by what we don't like. When your tastes change, you dislike some things you once loved. But you also love some things you once hated. So the second thing we see is a desire for devotion. And as we open that desire for devotion, we see he gives us first a picture. It's a picture of dependence. He says, like newborn infants. I'm just going to stop there. Like newborn infants. I want you to picture a newborn. We have one right here in the second row. What can baby Zay do without mama? Nothing. Right? Papa can do some stuff. This can't do it all. What can we do without Christ? Nothing. We have a dependence on him is what this is talking about. As when you come to Christ, you are like a newborn infant, and all you crave, all you desire is no longer the things of the flesh, the perishable seed that's just listed. What you desire is the new milk, the pure milk that is the Word of God. You desire the pure milk that shines it in on your life and shows you that which is where you need to repent and that where you need to live. You are having a new desire. But this is not just for this analogy, this picture is not just for new believers. It's a picture for Christians for all time. When you come to Christ, for the rest of your time on this earth, and even when you get into heaven, you're a newborn infant who can only live if Christ is there as your cornerstone. It's marked for all believers for all time. And as we mature, we should grow in our infant-like dependence on Christ and His Word. Jesus said that those who have childlike faith will enter the kingdom of heaven. The kingdom of heaven will be theirs. He's not telling you to have a childish faith, but a childlike faith. What's the difference between a childish faith? It says, I believe it because I've always done it and because that's the way I know. A childlike faith says, I believe it because God has shown me. And I don't know anywhere else how to read it any other way. That's childlike faith. Childish faith says, it doesn't matter what it says. I've done it this way, I'm going to do it that way. Believe me, I got 6 kids. They tell me that all the time. Then I correct them. There's a difference there. In 1 Corinthians 14:20, Paul writes, brothers, do not be children in your thinking. Be infants as according to evil, but in your thinking be mature. We are to rely on the Word of God. Period. I was criticized one time at another church, and it by a well-meaning, godly saint who I loved. She was one of the backbones of the church. And she didn't mean it as strange as it may sound to you. But she said, Jensen, I think you have too much scripture in your service. I said, what? It's a deacon's wife. And I loved her to death. I'm not trying to slander her, I promise. But in her eyes, I had too much scripture, and that was causing people that visited to want to leave. And she had such a desire to see these people coming in and visiting saved. That she wanted to do whatever she could to get them to stay. Problem is, we need the Word of God. The Word of God is how we're saved. The Word of God is what is have by the way in which we're saved. So we are called to have a childlike faith. We focus in on the Word, period. No caveats, no asterisks. We simply look to it. Peter here is specific in how we're to be infants. He continues, so we see a passion for the Word. That's the second sub-point, a passion for the Word. Like newborn infants, long for, crave, desire the pure spiritual milk. What's the pure spiritual milk? It's the Word preached. Look back a few verses in chapter 1, verse 25. But the Word of the Lord remains forever, and this Word is the good news, the gospel that is preached to you. So what's the pure spiritual milk? It's the preached Word. It says, long for the preached word. Seek the preached word. Seek the gospel through it so that you can be fed. The emphasis here is on the purity, not the milk. The emphasis here is on the purity, not the milk. What he's not saying is we need the basics continually. What he is saying is that we need his word continually. We need his word to be spoken to us. We need his word to be read to us. We need his word in every area of our life. It's a dependency upon God. How dependent on God are we? If God were to open a reel of your life for one day, one week, what would it show your dependence is on? Is your dependence on your family? Is your dependence on your job? Is your dependence on your position? Or is your dependence wrapped up wholly, fully, and alone on the Word of God? The evidence is going to be clear. The evidence is going to be whether you set time aside to read. Remember when I was talking to Stephen, I didn't ask him if I could use this, but I'm going to do it anyways. I remember I was talking to Stephen, and he was on his way into being a deacon, and I was asking him about what his Bible intake was. He said, man, I go and I wait in line for my kids. I get there an hour early just so I can read my Bible. That's a dependence on the Word of God. That's what we need to have. We need to crave it so that if we don't get it, we're going to die. Remember baby Zayd? He doesn't get that milk, he's going to die. That's just reality. That's not trying to be morbid. That's just reality. We need to look at the Word of God so much and love it so much that if we don't get it, we can't go on. I heard a story one time about a new pastor came. He wanted to visit every single member's house. And he went to a member's house and they fed him this lavish, beautiful meal. They got the fancy china out. They got the good silver out. And they sat down and ate it. And when they were in getting drinks, maybe,

I got the good stuff out for you. And when you left, there was 11. He said, brother, open your Bible. It's right there. Things got better after that. Here's my question. If I were to visit you in your home and I was to do the same thing, how long would it take you to find the spoon? It's a hard question. It's not like the Bible's hidden on in the bookshelf. It's on the coffee table. It's the one that looks like you're going to read it all the time. How often would it take? Now I know I'm never going to get invited over to your house again after that. But it points out there's something that's very true. We must have a childlike faith and a dependence upon the Word of God, only the Word of God. A lack of desire to be in His Word is either evidence of immaturity, apathy, or a lack of salvation. Either way, it has to be addressed. It has to be addressed. Beginning today. I said it already. Jump into our 3-year plan. I think I need to post one for this week. Jump onto our Facebook group. It's one chapter a day. It's not hard, but you can slowly go through and divide. Let me, for y'all that with young kids, let me tell you what I do with my kids. Every morning we get up and I read it, and I read it a little animated, and the kids act it out. They hear death, they go, right? They hear talk, they go like this. And it gets it into their heads, just like it gets it into my head, where I'm hearing it and doing it with them. So if you have young kids, there's something that's free. All right. So God's people are evident both by what they have a distaste for, which is sin, the flesh, and what they find delicious, which is His Word and knowledge of God. But the final change in your appetite is a deepening desire. A deepening desire. I left 4 in there. Sorry about that. First is 2 things you're going to have a deepening desire for. First is a desire for growth. A desire for growth. It says that by it you may grow up into your salvation. What's the it? It's a desire for God. It's a spiritual milk. But by it, the desire for God, the spiritual milk that you crave and long for, by it you may grow up, you may mature, you may not be still be on the milk of the Word, but the meat of the Word. You may not just be the same as you always have been, but you will be growing and you will be learning and you'll be desiring, you'll be seeking Him out with everything that you have, and you're no longer going to be a baby Christian, you're going to be a mature Christian who loves His Word and who wants to change the world for Christ, who wants to see their neighbors saved, who wants to tell people about Jesus Christ. We have to love that which God loves. Remember last week, the 3 main things. God loves His Word. God loves His church. God loves the lost. And God loves His people. We need to grow up into that. We need to grow up so that we can be mature in our faith. But here it says it not just growing up and maturity in general. It says into salvation. Now, you should be saying, Jensen, wait a second. We don't grow in our salvation. We are saved by justification. And justification means that God looks at us when the moment we come to Christ, just as if we never sinned and just as if we always obeyed. So how in the world do we grow up into our salvation? The distinction that's made is between justification and sanctification. See, along the path of salvation, there are several theological words, theological tendencies that are all wrapped up in Romans chapter 8 in the unbroken chain of salvation. But what he's talking about here is your sanctification. What's sanctification? It's a process of becoming more holy. It's a process of putting to death sin and living for and grabbing hold of that which is of the Spirit of God. Tom Schreiner said it well. He said, the desire to grow springs from an experience with the Lord's kindness. It's not just something that randomly happens. We don't randomly flow towards Christ. Let me read it again. The desire to grow springs from an experience with the Lord's kindness, an experience that leaves believers.

0: believers desiring more? Has he changed your hearts that you love that which he loves? That you have a craving, a desire for growth, for maturity? The Christian life should be one of continual growth, but the sad reality is that many of us get stunted in our growth. The zeal for of our salvation wears off. The desire to grow and know more about God wears thin. Beloved, may this never be. May they never say of First Baptist Church that their desire to know more about God has grown thin. May they never say of First Baptist Church that their desire to know more of His Word has grown thin. May they say, may that we have a reputation for loving and clinging to His Word. I had a friend who was criticized for his preaching. It was that former church that I was at. I was his more than a friend. He was actually a former pastor. I was an associate pastor. And I went back for a funeral. And I talked to this lady. She's an older lady. And she said, yeah, I don't go to the church anymore. I just don't get anything out of it. So what's going on?
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3: ABC News, I'm Brian Clark. A Reno, Nevada hospital has been evacuated along with several thousand residents because of a fast-growing wildfire, says ABC's Morgan Norwood.
4: A state of emergency as a dangerous new wind-driven fire tears across Nevada. Homes in danger, evacuations underway. The Hawk Fire breaking out in the hills above the Somerset community in northwest Reno just before noon Saturday. It was a 40-acre brush fire at midday, but this morning, the fire burning more than 10,000 acres with no containment.
3: President Trump will wave the green flag at today's Freedom 250, an IndyCar race through the streets of Washington, D.C. With less than 75 days to the midterm, the president's son-in-law, Jared Kushner, met with House Democratic leader Hakeem Jeffries. ABC News has learned the focus of the meeting was to try to find common ground on where Democrats and the Trump administration could work together. This is ABC News. Closing arguments are expected to begin this week in Lindsay Clancy's trial. She is the Massachusetts woman accused of killing her three children in 2023. Clancy does not deny killing them, but her lawyers say she should not be convicted of murder because of her mental state. ABC legal contributor Bernarda Villalona has more.
5: It's all going to boil down to battle of the experts because, as stated earlier, Lindsay Clancy's defense team is not disputing that she actually took the life away of the three kids. What they're arguing is that she didn't have the criminal responsibility, the ability to acknowledge what she was doing was wrong, that she, because of her psychosis.
3: Four Savannah, Georgia police employees, including three former officers, were arrested, charged with misusing the city's flock cameras to make personal searches, which record license plates. And Nancy Kassenbaum Baker, the first woman to serve in the Senate who was not following her husband, has died at 94. I'm Brian Clark, ABC News.
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18: Daytime highs approaching 82. This afternoon, under sunny skies. Clear skies develop with fog at times. Tonight, lows level off around 56. Daytime highs approaching 81. Tomorrow, mainly clear skies develop with fog in spots early. That's your TVS Cable Bulldog Mountain forecast. I'm meteorologist Jennifer Wojcicki. Right now, it's 74 degrees.

Kevin Cronin and company, REO Speedwagon, of course, on Absolutely 80s. I'm Nina Blackwood. As always, we will be taking your requests. I happen to have an email request here from Jessica. Oh, good one, Jessica. She'd like to hear Climby Fisher. I love this song. Love changes everything. Indeed, it does. On Absolutely 80s.

actors, man. They're a dime a dozen out in Hollywood. They're scary girls out there, I tell ya. Daryl Hall and John Oates, of course, on Absolutely 80s. I'm Nina Blackwood. Adamantis, I've been laying pretty low for the last couple of years, trying to get himself back together after a few incidents. Here's Goody Two-Shoes on Absolutely 80s.

0: Sunday in the Blackwood, 86680s is the direct hotline number. Let's see who we've got here.
1: Yeah, Nina, this is Chris. I'm calling from Kinley, North Carolina. I'd like to hear Girls Just Want to Have Fun by Cyndi Lauper, and I listen to 101.5.
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0: There were 7 members to the band, and they all took to wearing leather aprons as their uniform. All right. Wonder which one of them thought that up, huh? But like a lot of the other bands from the Australian invasion of the 80s, Big Pig disappeared as quickly as they came, forgotten before their 2nd album even came out. But we have not forgotten them here. Here's Big Pig, I Can't Break Away, this week's cult classic on Absolutely 80s.

0: 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It's Nina Blackwood's Total Recall Top 5.
1: This week in 1989, JFK Jr. was sworn in as New York City Assistant Prosecutor. And, you know, he only made $30,000 a year for that gig. That's not a whole lot in New York City. At the same time, at number 5, Karen White and Secret Rendezvous on the Absolute Ladies Total Recall Top 5.
0: Number

0: Jeff Healey, Angel Eyes, number 4 on the Absolutely 80s Total Recall Top 5. And, you know, I actually thought that he was going to be more than a one-hit wonder, although, you know, his albums did sell, but that was pretty much his biggest hit. I'm Nina Blackwood. Remember these? These were the top 5 hits this very week in 89, the same week a 42-year-old Nolan Ryan became the first pitcher to strike out 5,000 players. And number 3, it's the New Kids on the Block, Hanging Tough. Oh, yeah, they scare me. On the Absolutely 80s Total Recall Top 5.
1: Number 3.

Now that would be number one the following week. Richard Marx and Right Here Waiting, the second most popular song this very week of 1989 on the Absolutely 80s Total Recall Top 5. I'm Nina Blackwood. Our number one song comes from a gal who was so busy, she recorded her huge debut album at night. By day, she was choreographing the Tracy Ullman Show, Eddie Murphy's Coming to America, and George Michael's Faith Tour. No wonder she wore herself out. Might explain some of the loopiness she has these days. Indeed, it is Paula Abdul, Cold Hearted, number one on the Absolutely 80s Total Recall Top 5.

ladies. I'm Nina Blackwood. So who the heck is Sanandra Matria? Well, he describes himself as a Native American, Portuguese, Spanish, Irish, and African. Quite a mix, a potpourri. In the Buddhist faith, the name means savior of the universe. And although he doesn't seem to like repeating the story, he once said a pair of angels came to him in a dream using that as his name. So he officially changed it. In 1987, his debut album sold nearly 22 million copies, and he's doing his own thing now with his self-named label. Back then, he was known as Terrence Trent D'Arby. Here's Wishing Well.

0: request. Billy Idol on Absolute Ladies on the way. When did that happen? More requests and Brian Adams.
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0: Yesterday, the U.S. imposed 50% tariffs on $20 billion worth of Canadian goods. ABC News senior political correspondent Rachel Scott has what it could mean for the average American.
1: They could see prices increase. We could also see small businesses be hit. But this goes far beyond trade because this also impacts our relationship with Canada. And Carney did not mince words. He says that America is attacking Canada, at one point even comparing it to being at war with America.
0: Local authorities in Nevada now say they believe the Hawk Fire was human caused. That wildfire, now growing to more than 10,000 acres and remains completely uncontained. 90,000 people are under evacuation orders there. And IndyCar drivers are currently lapping a new circuit around Washington, D.C. for the Freedom 250 Grand Prix in the nation's capital. This is ABC News. The British government is investigating a possible cyber attack at one of their country's power plants.
2: In the UK, a small-scale energy generator attacked and shut down. The Telegraph newspaper is reporting it was an Iranian cyber attack lasting 4 days and taking place at the same time as a series of attacks targeting more than 30 water treatment systems in seven US states last month. US authorities not identifying who was responsible, but also believing it was the work of Iran-based hackers. British officials saying there was no threat to the wider grid. Nobody lost power, but the government is taking this incident seriously. Lama Hassan, ABC News, London.
0: Data centers are becoming a key issue in some midterm races. Texas Governor Greg Abbott, running for Senate in that state, had once promised to make Texas the epicenter of the artificial intelligence industry. Now he's setting up a moratorium on new data center construction. And severe thunderstorm watch is now in effect across parts of Kentucky, Arkansas, Tennessee, and Mississippi. Mike Dubusky, ABC News.
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15: Sunshine expected this afternoon, with daytime highs approaching 82. Lows level off around 56. Tonight, clear skies develop with fog at times.

0: mainly sunny skies and foggy early tomorrow. Daytime highs approaching 81. That's your TBS Capable Dog Mountain forecast. I'm meteorologist Jennifer Vucicki. Currently 79.
1: 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Welcome to the 80s. Nina Blackwood's Absolutely 80s.

one of my favorite bands of all time, The Kinks on Absolutely 80s. I'm Nina Blackwood, and we have an email suggestion from Lisa Chatterton. And she lives in Chicago. She'd like to hear The Boss

0: Loose on Absolutely 80s. I'm Nina Blackwood. There is more on the way.
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Tina Turner on Absolutely 80s. I'm Nina Blackwood. We have a dedication request here from Eugene going out to Margaret, spelled M-A-R-G-R-I-T. That would be Grit, all right, in Washington State. Like to hear Survivor, The Search Is Over. Ooh, Margaret, on Absolutely 80s.

0: trip to Africa with his wife, Ali, inspired Bono to write that song, You Two, on Absolutely 80s. I'm Nina Blackwood, and I just have to ask one question. When did that happen?
1: Time to test your wits to see if you can come up with our mystery year. It's when did that happen?
0: Ready? Okay, here are this week's clues. The stock market crashed far deeper than it did in 1929. Michael Douglas got himself in a little hot water in Fatal Attraction. And Margaret Thatcher won her third election in a row to remain Britain's prime minister. When did that happen? See if you're right. Next.
1: More of Nina Blackwood's Absolutely 80s. Next.
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17: Sunshine expected this afternoon with daytime highs approaching 79. Mainly clear skies. Tonight, lows level off around 55. High temperatures reach up to 80. Tomorrow, mainly clear skies. Clear skies Tuesday with highs around 85. 87 Wednesday. That's your TBS Cable Bulldog Mountain forecast. I'm meteorologist Jennifer Vujitsky. Currently, it's 80 degrees.
1: 103.9. We give you the clues, you guess the mystery year. It's time for When Did That Happen?
0: All right, sir, when did that happen? In a day known as Black Tuesday, the stock market crashed twice as bad as it did in 1929. Michael Douglas got himself in a little hot water in Fatal Attraction. Well, actually, it was the bunny that got in the hot water. And Margaret Thatcher won her third election in a row to remain Britain's prime minister. So I ask you, when did that happen?
1: 1987.
0: Meanwhile, here's the police getting something off their chest. I just don't know what.

0: 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I'm Nina Blackwood. There's still more to come.
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24: ABC News, I'm Mike Dabusky. Fire officials out with an update on the Hawk Fire in Nevada, which has now grown to 13,000 acres. Authorities now say they believe that blaze was human-caused. Two people familiar with the matter say Democratic leader Hakeem Jeffries met privately with President Trump's son-in-law, Jared Kushner. ABC's Stephen Portnoy reports from Washington.
25: Sources tell us that this meeting happened in recent weeks. We know that they discussed a wide range of topics, including ways they might find common ground. What's really remarkable about this is it indicates outreach on the part of the president's inner circle with the man who would very likely become the next Speaker of the House if Democrats take control in November.
24: Gas prices are once again on the rise, with the national average average for a gallon.

0: of regular now sitting at 408. That's about a dollar higher than where it was a year ago. And just a few laps to go now in the Freedom 250 Grand Prix taking place in Washington, D.C. this afternoon, a first of its kind IndyCar race. This is ABC News. There is growing backlash against the construction of new hyperscale AI data centers across the country, with now a number of political leaders reversing their support. More from ABC's Elizabeth Schulze.
1: In a private memo this week, the National Republican Senatorial Committee warning top AI companies that data centers could be killing the party's chances of holding the key Senate seat in Ohio. In Michigan this week, Republican Senate candidate Mike Rogers backtracked, coming out in support of a one-year moratorium on new data centers. And in Pennsylvania, Democratic Governor Josh Shapiro, who spent years courting data centers, this week imposed new restrictions on them. Some Republican governors also joining the opposition.
0: Data centers are nothing new, but have come under increased scrutiny amid significant investment in artificial intelligence. And power company ComEd has deployed 60 workers to assist with efforts in Northwest Indiana, where thousands of residents have been without power for more than 2 weeks. I'm Mike Dubusky, ABC News.
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10: Sunshine expected this afternoon with daytime highs approaching 79. Mainly clear skies. Tonight, lows level off around 55. High temperatures reach up to 80. Tomorrow, mainly clear skies. Clear skies Tuesday with highs around 85. 87 Wednesday.
11: That's your TBS Cable Bulldog Mountain forecast. I'm meteorologist Jennifer Wojcicki.
10: Currently, it's 80 degrees.

0: is Olivia Rodrigo and Drop Dead. I'm Steve. Here's a reminder that sometimes the internet actually does something wonderful. Olivia Rodrigo saw a University of Alabama student talking about struggling to pay for her final semester of college and quietly offered to help. She sent her $5,000 to her tuition with no publicity, no strings attached. The student kept it private for more than a year. So shines a good deed in a weary world. Thank you, Olivia Rodrigo.
1: 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You scream. We all scream. Because Wendy's famous small classic Frosty is just a buck for a limited time. More screaming, happy screaming, summer screaming, dollar small classic Frosty screaming! But please don't scream in the drive-thru. 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
1: ABC News, I'm Mike Dubusky. An explosive wildfire is now churning through northern Nevada, the Hawk Fire. Authorities now say they're investigating that blaze as human-caused. Strong winds and dry conditions are exacerbating conditions for fire crews, and Sean Ackerson, one of three unified incident commanders, says...
2: Currently, we have 42,000 individuals who are displaced and on an active evacuation, with approximately 45,000 individuals that are in the set status to be prepared to evacuate.
1: The fire is currently 13,000 acres. 5,000 people have lost power. Canada is vowing to retaliate with tariffs on U.S. goods after the Trump administration imposed 50% import duties on some $20 billion worth of Canadian material. Both sides are blaming each other for the breakdown in trade negotiations. Kyle Kirkland won the Freedom 250 Grand Prix in Washington today, an IndyCar race that wove through some of D.C.'s landmarks. This is ABC News.

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2: Lows around 55 tonight under clear skies. Ample sunshine developing with fog in spots early tomorrow. Daytime highs approaching 80. Lows around 52 tomorrow night. Clear skies develop with fog at times. Dry with temperatures a bit above average Tuesday and Wednesday, and highs from the mid-80s to the upper 80s. That's your TVS Cable Bulldog Mountain Forecast. I'm meteorologist Paul Trombley. Right now, 80.

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2: Lows around 55 tonight under clear skies. Ample sunshine developing with fog in spots early tomorrow. Daytime highs approaching 80. Lows around 52 tomorrow night. Clear skies develop with fog at times. Dry with temperatures a bit above average Tuesday and Wednesday. And highs from the mid-80s to the upper 80s. That's your TVS Cable Bulldog Mountain Forecast. I'm meteorologist Paul Trombley. Right now, it's 78 degrees.

great song right after another all weekend long. Steve Cassidy on a Sunday fun day. The video for this next song featured photographs and names of missing kids in the style of a public service announcement. And then at the end of the video, lead singer Dave Perner appeared and said, if you've seen one of these kids or you are one of them, please call this number. Before a missing children telephone helpline number appeared on the bottom of the screen. The video was edited for use outside the U.S. to include photos and names of missing kids from wherever the video was going to be shown. And the video drew awareness to the problem and was instrumental in reuniting several children with their families.

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